0: 95.5 KLAQ, El Paso's best rock. The song Die For You, something new from Ashes to New. I'm Kelvin Vargas. We got a Cowboys game on Sunday Night Football this week. No Q Connected, and Loudwire Weekends will be joined later in the night. In progress, after the Cowboys and the Packers in Green Bay. 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Now, Micah Parsons, not expected back yet, which means Cowboys, Joey Porter, better get their act together. Still a lot of time left to make this a salvageable season because nobody's running away with the division, but it starts with turning things around against the Packers. The game's all season long heard right here. 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
2: 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And now, here's Chuck Armstrong.
3: All right, here we go, man. It is Tuesday night, so we got to keep this week rolling along. We will continue our Fight Club this week, which is all about Miles Kennedy. We are taking Slash and Miles, all of their music, throwing it in the Fight Club up against Alter Bridge. So the common thread between these two, yes, it is the voice that you hear on all of these songs, Miles Kennedy. 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As if all of that wasn't enough for this Tuesday, we've got a very special guest, Josh Mowry, the frontman of Catch Your Breath. He will be joining us very soon, so let's get rolling. Loudwire Nights is on.

Judas Priest. It's Loudwire Nights. Before that, the latest from 3 Days Grace with Dominate. That is off of their most recent studio album, which is now about a year old, called Alienation. 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When I get back, tonight's special guest, Josh Mowry of Catch Your Breath. He is on the show.

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0: feel to have it out now?
1: It finally feels good, man. It seems like it took forever to get to this one. Put a lot of work into it. So it's just nice to be done with all of it, all the push and secrets and all that stuff. I'm glad it's over.
0: Yeah, you know, it's interesting to hear you say that. Like, it felt like it took forever because, you know, your second album came, you know, relatively soon after your first album. But the first album, that's the one that, you know, you've been working your whole life toward and everything. That's what everybody always says. What sort of felt, or why do you think this one felt like it took longer, or just like you were just kind of ready to get it out?
1: I think it was just kind of like the release plan, you know. Bands don't really come up with that stuff. It's usually labels and management, and it's a whole bunch of stuff. And it just seemed like there were like 8 singles on this album. There's like 11 songs, you know. So it was like, it just felt like it took forever. Halfway through it, I was like, well, I just want to drop the album. Can we just drop the rest of the album? And that's not how the way it works, but it just, you know how it is. Musicians, we're impatient.
0: Yeah. Well, it's here, man, and the world is listening, and you're prepping for some, some big shows and a lot of shows all over the world. I'm sure, all that's in the past now. Now it's just kicking ass and moving forward.
1: On to the fun stuff now.
0: That's right, man. Josh Mowry, thank you for being here. We're just getting started talking all about Catch Your Breath. We'll keep chatting coming up. Right now, it's the latest from Cage the Elephant. This is Beaches in Tennessee. It's Loudwire Nights.

0: It's Loudwire Nights. We are hanging out with Josh Mowry, frontman of Catch Your Breath, who is still celebrating the release of their latest album this year, Not Broken Enough. And later this week, you'll be touring basically through the rest of the year, and then you hit Europe on the Not Broken Enough world tour. As a fan, you know, just from my perspective as an outsider, it seems like you guys are firing on all cylinders. You can hear it on the album, but you see it with how hard you guys are working too. We've already played huge shows this year and gear it up now for, a run of shows that takes you well into 27.
1: Yeah, man. Really, I think the difference was is we had a few internal changes with the team in between album one and album two. And I just think that you're seeing a lot of that. And also we kind of know what we're doing now, right? Yeah. There's no instruction manual whenever you get into this industry and this lifestyle. There's no one that really teaches you how anything happens. You just kind of

0: learn things as you go. And but if you have a really good team around you, like we have Grandview, we've got Storch and Thriller, great team around us, it makes things a lot easier. And if you can get that from the beginning, boy, are you sure lucky.
1: Yeah. You know? Yeah, no, I gotta imagine that's quite the learning process. And because, you know, I mean, you think about like you guys having the conversation early on, you know, just the four of you like talking about the future and talking about the band and everything, like you're not thinking about teams and you know, release schedules and stuff like that. Like you're thinking about dreams. This is what we want to do.
0: Yeah. Yeah. And that's kind of all you think about. But I think that's kind of like why there's like a filter at that point, you know, like once you get to the point to where you're ready to go on the road, there's always like a filter, you know what I mean? Like a band said it, like they do it once and they're like, oh, like this is not for me. And there's some bands that do it. And I don't think any band's like, oh yeah, dude, I love sleeping in a 16 passenger van for six weeks. That's so fun. I don't think anybody says that, but I think if you can get past that point, I think you can do it for the rest of your life. And it's definitely something worth doing.
1: That's amazing, man. Well, I mean, you talk about that, and if I'm not mistaken, next year marks the 10th anniversary of when Catch Your Breath was, you know, officially formed.
0: Really?
1: Yeah. If I'm not wrong, man, in 2017.
0: Oh, it was 2017, wasn't it? Oh,
1: so
0: good.
1: Yeah, that's that decade mark, man, is coming up. So what?
0: That's wild.
1: What runs through your head when you think about that?
0: Whoa. Yeah, I didn't even think about that, man. You know, it all goes by so fast. At first, it doesn't. But once you start touring, dude, years just start. You know, you don't even remember what year it was. You just remember the tours you were on. Most of the time, it's like, oh, what was that year? Oh, yeah, no, that was the Breaking Benjamin tour. Like, oh, yeah. Like, and then we figure out the year based off of what tour we were on. It's weird.
1: Yeah. Is this what you've always wanted to do?
0: Absolutely.
1: Yeah.
0: Absolutely. I think musicians are like born. I really do. I mean, I've always like, you know, you have like backup plans because you don't ever think like, I'm going to hit it big as a musician and tour the world. You never think that. I had backup plans. Like I wanted to be like a psychologist or like a football coach and stuff like that. But I always really, really wanted to be a singer in a band. And here I am.
1: Dude, I love hearing that. Yeah, here you are, man. Here we are talking about Catch Your Breath, talking about the new album that came out this year, Not Broken Enough, talking about live shows coming for the rest of the year. More with Josh Mowry coming up tonight. Right now, it's AC/DC. It's Loudwire Nights.

0: Blink 182 and one more time. It's Loudwire Nights. My name is Chuck, hanging with you until the clock strikes midnight. And at least for the next hour or so, I am not alone, man. We are hanging with the front man of Catch Your Breath. His name is Josh Mowry. They are celebrating their new album, Not Broken Enough. They've got a ton of live shows kicking off later this week. We'll keep diving into everything with Josh coming up next.
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4: Man, I just got to say a huge thank you to Josh Mowry of Catch Your Breath for hanging with us tonight as we celebrate the recent release of your second studio album, Not Broken Enough. You've got a lot of live shows this year, man, a whole lot planned. And we were just talking about, you know, how you've always wanted to be a singer-songwriter, but I'm curious, do you remember a moment for you where that kind of clicked, where it was like, I'm not just a fan of music, but I actually want to be part of it. Like, I want to make music. I want to be on the road. I want to be on that stage.
5: Yeah, I want to say probably high school for me. At first, it was just something that I thought was cool and, you know, kind of imagined myself doing. But it was always just like a thought. And it was when I put my like first band together and we played shows in high school. The first time I played a show, I was like, oh, yeah. And I think it was just to the other bands at the show. There was no one there. It was just the other bands.
4: Yeah.
5: But it was just fun. It didn't matter because it was fun. And it was really like, what's the word I'm looking for? Like cathartic almost. Mm. You know, it was really, it was a release. It felt good. It was an adrenaline rush. It was a lot of things at once. And that kind of like, it just locked me in the past. The like passion started growing from there.
4: Yeah. And I got to imagine too that I'm sure that feeling changes and evolves, but that like energy that has never disappeared.
5: Oh yeah, it's for sure. It's different now because before it was just like I said, the other bands at the show
4: and
5: like three
4: or
5: four friends. Yeah, it was like maybe 18 people at the show. It was like it was crazy. So you didn't really care. You know, you were just having fun and you wanted to see your friends go crazy, and they would. You know, so it was fun. Now it's more like there's a lot more pressure on it, right? Because it's not just my job. It's my bandmate's job. It's my tour manager's job. It's my sound guys, all the backline techs, my driver. There's so many more people involved and so much more at stake that you have to care a lot more. You know, you can go out there and still have the best time ever. I mean, I love watching A Day to Remember play, but there's a lot that goes into an A Day to Remember show. There's a lot that goes into those confetti shooters and the beach balls and the fire and all that stuff that's really fun. There's somebody that they pay to do that.
4: Yeah.
5: And it takes a lot of work, a lot of preparation. And the band also has to sound incredible. So you have to do all of this, be thinking of all of that. You know, it's just a lot more. It's more than just plugging in your amp and guitar and screaming at, you know, 16 kids.
4: Yeah. Well, you know, that's, and I mean, that's, you know, I'm, and that's the goal though, right? Like, yeah, it's more work and it requires more people, but I have to imagine when you guys started this, you know, nearly 10 years ago, like you maybe weren't thinking that specifically or that granular, but you know, the dreams that you had, like, yeah, it's going to put pressure on you. It's going to take that work.
5: Yeah, no, we didn't even think about it at the time. It was just like, hey, there's confetti. Cool. You know, that's like the fans' perspective is like, oh, there's fire. That's cool.
4: Yeah.
5: But they don't think that they need to hire like 7 people to just have fire on the tour every night, you know, and it's, you know, $50,000 a show to shoot the flames, you know.
4: Yeah,
5: they don't think about that. But when you get in the industry and you're like, oh, I want to do that cool stuff, your manager is real quick to be like, oh, yeah, maybe in 15 years.
4: No doubt, man. Josh Mowry, thank you for being here. Thank you for diving into the world of Catch Your Breath. We'll keep chatting in the next hour. But right now, from your latest album, Not Broken Enough, this is Red Alert. It's Catch Your Breath on Loudwire.

0: Mighty Metallica, it's Loud Wire Night. They're gearing up for week three at the Sphere in Vegas here in just a couple of nights, man. Thursday night, I think that'll be show number five. And I can't wait for it because I'm going to actually be there, man. I've been looking forward to this since like February of this year, man. But enough about that. We'll talk about Metallica here in a couple of hours because we do Mission Metallica every weeknight. Right now, we got to talk about the Fight Club. And this week, it really is all about Miles Kennedy as we take his work with Slash and the Conspirators and we throw it in the Fight Club up against his work with Alter Bridge. 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We will celebrate the winner tonight. We're going to spend a little bit of time with Slash and Miles Kennedy.
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0: Loudwire Nights, that is GNR. Before that, we heard Slash and Miles Kennedy doing Back from Cali. And that is your Fight Club this week, man. It is all about Miles Kennedy. He is the common thread in the Fight Club as we take his work with Slash and throw it up against his work with Alter Bridge. You can vote in the Loudwire app. Just open up the app, tap that button that says Chuck's Fight Club, and Friday night we'll celebrate the winner. I say this a lot, but there really is no loser in the Fight Club because we're picking the best of the best. And so whether you love Slash and Miles or you love Alter Bridge, get those votes in Friday night. We'll see who comes out on top. I'm going to take a quick break. When I get back, more with tonight's special guest, Josh Mowry of Catch Your Breath.
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5: It's Loudwire Nights. Just a huge thank you to Josh Mowry of Catch Your Breath for hanging with us tonight as we celebrate your most recent album that came out this year, Not Broken Enough. You've got a whole lot of live shows this year too. And you know, you're just talking about starting out in Austin and, you know, playing small shows and even that maybe the pressure you feel there. But as you guys grow, as you release more music, as you play more live shows, it changes, right? And then there's a different pressure too, but also a different payoff when you're not playing in front of four friends and other bands at the bar, but you're standing on the stage at a festival in Europe, you know, some of the biggest stages, some of the biggest festivals in the world. Like, yeah, whole different level of pressure, but also a whole, I mean, it seems silly to say a whole different level, like, of payoff too.
6: Oh yeah. I mean, for sure. Obviously. Yeah.
5: Yeah.
6: I mean, back at your hometown shows, when you were playing local shows with your friends, you were stoked to sell a shirt, you know, and now your manager calls you, you know, if you didn't make a predetermined margin for what you should have sold at the show or something. Now everybody's calling you every day. Like, did you shout out merch on stage? You know? So.
5: Awesome, man. Totally rock and roll.
6: Yeah. So rock and roll, let me tell you.
5: Well, you know, here we are celebrating this new record, man, Not Broken Enough. I'm curious, like, what was the writing process for you guys? Like, was it similar to how you approached Shame on Me? Did you guys change that up at all?
6: Oh, yeah. I think it was completely different from Shame on Me. Shame on Me, we didn't really know what we wanted to do. We kind of like knew we had a sound, but we weren't too sure about it and we wanted to develop it more. So we brought a lot of bodies in, people you're probably familiar with, one of them being like Kyle O'Dell, came to the studio, and helped us write like a few songs. The guys from Attila were there, helping us write a few songs, like Chris Link and, Kaylin. There were just a bunch of people coming in, helping us write kind of different things. And we were just kind of throwing things at the wall. And we kind of, in the second album, closed the doors up. Very few people let in. And we kind of just went at it ourselves. And we had a way more direct path and a sound that we were going for. Not sure if that's a good thing or a bad thing at this point, but we definitely had like a specific sound we wanted to go for. We wanted to go for like a little heavier, a little darker. But we wanted to do it in our own way. We didn't want to specifically like ride any trends or do it in any other way that somebody else was doing it. So we kept it pretty closed off and we let Cammy in for a while, and she was there because she was finishing up her album and she just kind of like was hanging out with us anyways, because she was in and out of the studio in between our days. And then we wrote Genocide together. And I think it's one of the stronger tracks on the album. I think it's a really good song. And, but yeah, we had like a specific thing that we were going for, like a theme, much darker, a little more introverted. I think the writing process is completely different. Yeah.
5: So on this side of it, did you enjoy that? Like being more closed off and keeping it more just for the band?
6: You know, it was kind of nice. I think the first album, when I think back to the first album, was very chaotic. Yeah. Just kind of like all over the place. And it was very anxious, the whole first album, because it was like the first time I'd done something like that. And we were doing a lot of like exploratory stuff with my voice, just kind of figuring out what I could do. And the second album, we kind of like knew what my strengths were. And there were like a few new things that I did on album two that I didn't do on album one because I didn't know I could. And I think that kind of

0: matured us a little bit on the album, you know.
1: No doubt, man. Josh Mowry, thank you for being here, and thank you for talking about Catch Your Breath's new album, Not Broken Enough, and just diving deep into this band, man. It's so good to have you on the show. We're going to keep chatting with you coming up right now. It's the latest from Five Finger Death Punch. This is Nails in the Coffin. It's Loudwire Nights.

0: Flower Nights, that is Autumn Kings and their latest Gone, Gone, Gone. And right now, man, I just got to say one more time, a huge thank you to Josh Mowry, frontman of Catch Your Breath, for spending so much time with us tonight, celebrating the band's latest album, Not Broken Enough, celebrating these live shows coming up, celebrating the history of this band, and just diving deep into all of it, man. It's been so good to have you on the show. Listen, I got one final question for you, and I'm asking this because you recently asked this of your fans on Instagram, but you posed the question, what's the first song you'd play for someone who's never heard of us? So I'm curious, man, like, from you, what do you think would be the best song to introduce someone to Catch Your Breath?
1: Well, that depends, right?
0: It does, yeah.
1: Is your friend like a casual music listener? Do they just kind of pop on the radio to your local hits channel? Okay, play them Dial Tone. If you have a friend that's like in the scene, I would lead more towards like Genocide, Blood Money, Deadly even. Songs that show our versatility over, you know, just being like a run-of-the-mill like hit song or whatever.
0: Sure.
1: Yeah.
0: All right.
1: Or maybe even Shame on Me. Shame on Me would be a good one to show someone. Yeah. A lot of guitar playing in that one. We don't play a lot of guitar in our band, but when we do, we try to make it cool.
0: That's right, man. Well, and I love the responses from the fans too, because it's, you know, it's all varied. Everybody has their own answer, and so you get this nice kind of perspective of, man, like, you guys really have such a great, strong body of work in a relatively short amount of time.
1: I have to say kudos to Curtis Martin for kind of bringing a lot of our ideas to life. That guy, production wise and like just overall producing skills, that guy is incredible. I mean, I think he's up there with the Bronsteins and there's a few other guys, Wizard Blood, Drew Folk. I think he's up there with those guys. I just think he needs a little more time and a little more proof behind him. You know, he hasn't been doing it for very long, but the guy is a wizard, man.
0: Yeah.
1: We'll come in with something and it's just guitars, bass, drums, and like me humming vocal melodies. And we get in, we write the lyrics, we kind of rearrange things. And then he's like, okay, I'm going to add like my production to it. You know, like all the synths and stuff in the background. That's usually your producer's area. Some people do that. But that guy, the production that he brings to songs, it makes the songs, in my opinion.
0: That's amazing, man.
1: Yeah. So, yeah, Curtis Martin, big shout out. Love that.

0: guy. Right, he's on, one of our best friends, and he's been with us since before we were a local band, and he helped like form the band with us, and we kind of all came up together. So,
1: man, what a gift to have that, right? Like, not every band, you don't hear that too often.
0: He's like an unofficial fifth member of the band.
1: I was going to say,
0: like, legit. We grew up in rival towns, really close to each other. I watched his band play shows in high school, and that's how I met him. He went to the military and like got out, went to college, met some people in college that happened to be Teddy and O'Neill. And I got linked back up with him through a mutual friend who was Curtis, because Catch Your Breath was looking for a vocalist.
1: Yeah.
0: And small world, we got reconnected back through that. And he lived in Oklahoma at the time. And that's where we recorded Frontline, was in his bedroom. And it wasn't even mixed or mastered. We just released the demo.
1: That's killer, man. I love that. I love stories like that. You know, like, you can't plan for that. It just has to happen that way.
0: It was meant to happen. You know, it was going to happen one way or another. It was too intertwined and connected. So whatever.
1: That's right. Josh, man, thank you so much for hanging tonight. Congrats on this latest album from Catch Your Breath, Not Broken Enough. Congrats on this huge tour that's coming here in the States and all over Europe. Listeners, get everything you need. Grab the album, grab tickets. Stay caught up at catchyourbreathband.com. We'll keep you posted here too. But Josh, hopefully we can do this again soon, man. It is an open door for you.
0: Thank you so much, Chuck. I'd be glad to come back anytime.
1: Absolutely, man. All right, let's keep it rolling. We got to dive into some Sabbath right now. Before we hear from Sabbath, we got to say three words together.
2: Long live Ozzy.
1: And then I got to remind you that you can enter to win a chance for 10 tickets to see Back to the Beginning on the big screen on October 28th. That means you get a ticket, 9 of your buddies get tickets, you're going to have a hell of a night. And as if that wasn't cool enough, we're also going to give you a $500 shopping spree inside Ozzy's web store. And we will get you a prize that has yet to be announced. It is not public. It is confidential. I don't even know the details. All I know is this prize celebrates the legacy and the history of Sabbath and Ozzy. But you're going to win it. Whatever it is, man, you are going to win it. So get enter to win. 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And let me remind you, this contest ends tonight at midnight. So do not hesitate, man. Right now, yes, it is Sabbath. It's Loudwire Nights.

0: Spotware Nights, that is Let Down and Do It For The Love. 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Coming up after this break, I've got the latest from Motionless and White. That's next.
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from Danzig, man. My name is Chuck. Thank you so much for letting me hang with you on this Tuesday night. Coming up in this hour, we're going to get that new one from Spirit Box. We'll also hear the latest off of Dead Poets Society's album, Monarch. We are also going to celebrate the birthday of the Red Rocker himself, Mr. Sammy Hagar. We're going to crank that up coming up very, very soon. But right now, it is the new one from Papa Roach. This is See You in Hell. It's Loudwire Nights.

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It's Loud Wire Nights. That is Autumn Kings and Gone, Gone, Gone. And right now, we got to wish a very happy, happy, happy birthday to Samuel Roy Hagar, born on this day in 1947. You might know Samuel better as the Red Rocker. You might know him better simply as Sammy Hagar. Just one of the greatest frontmen, one of the greatest rock and rollers in the history of rock and roll, I would say, man. You think about his work with Montrose. You think about his work with Van Halen. You think about his work just as Sammy Hagar. He's in the Rock and Roll Hall of Fame. He loves margaritas. He loves wine. He loves having a good time, man. And he was part of Back to the Beginning. And so I got to remind you, enter to win that Back to the Beginning prize at loudwire.com. Do it for Sammy's birthday, all right? You're going to win 10 tickets to see Back to the Beginning on the big screen. You also get a $500 shopping spree inside Ozzy's web store. But all that to the side, we got to wish Sammy a very happy birthday. So, Sammy, wherever you're at, hope you've got a great margarita lined up right now or a nice bottle of wine. This one is for you, man. Loudwire Nights.

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1: 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Thank you for bringing Loudwire along for the ride. 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Coming up after this break, I've got some more rock and roll for you. Yeah, I know, huge surprise. I've got the new one from Spirit Box. 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
5: It's hard to believe, but we're gearing up for another weekend with Metallica at Sphere in Las Vegas. And this is going to get old because we're going to be doing this through March of next year, man. They have got a lot of shows at this venue in Vegas. And if you have been paying attention to social media, if you've been checking out the recaps at loudwire.com, you know that this show is absolutely mind-bogglingly epic. The visuals, the set lists, everything, man. It is, it's proving why Metallica are Metallica. Yeah, I think, you know, some people maybe thought they were just going to kind of rest on their laurels, let the visuals really do it for them, and, you know, just have a nice, easy, safe, expected set list. But that's not the case, man. They're playing And Justice for All. They're switching out songs week after week, and I can't wait to see what comes this week. And on top of all of that, man, they truly have taken over Las Vegas. The last couple of weeks, they brought their Black Box Museum to Vegas. They have partnered with the Red Cross for blood donations. They're doing that through the end of their residency. They've already gotten over 500 donations, bags of blood collected, all in the name of the Metallica family, which means something like 13, 14, 1500 lives will be saved because of the Metallica family. Absolutely incredible, man. You can stay caught up on everything going on with Metallica in Vegas at loudwire.com or on the Loudwire app. And right now, let's crank up some Metallica. We do this every night, man. Three songs back to back to back. We call it Mission Metallica. We start with a track from 72 Seasons. 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

0: It's Loudwire Nights, one of my favorites from the Black Album, though I think not everyone's favorite. That is Of Wolf and Man. Before that, old school Metallica from Kill 'Em All with Whiplash. That wraps up Mission Metallica tonight. I'm going to take a quick break. When I get back, we've got the new one from Evanescence. That's next.
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Right now, it is the latest from Evanescence off of that new album. This one is called Tell Me When You've Had Enough. It's Loudwire Nights.

It's Loudwire Nights. Last hour, we celebrated the birthday of a pretty iconic singer, Mr. Sammy Hagar, and with the wrapping up of some Anthrax for you right there, we're going to celebrate another birthday of another iconic singer in heavy metal, man, Joey Belladonna of Anthrax. Yes, Joey, happy birthday to you, man. Thank you for all the music you've given to us. And most importantly, thank you for the music you continue to give to us. The new Anthrax album that came out a few weeks ago, I think, is one of the best metal albums of 2026. If you haven't checked it out, man, spend some time with it. And then go to loudwire.com, open up the Loudwire app, and get entered to win a Back to the Beginning prize, because Anthrax were part of Back to the Beginning. And we want to make sure you see Back to the Beginning on the big screen. It will premiere on the big screen across the world on October 28th. And we've got 10 tickets that might just have your name on it, you and 9 of your friends. 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
8: Very happy to say next week, frontman of Dirty Honey, Mark LaBelle, will be on the show. We've had him on the show before. It's always fun catching up with him, but especially when there's a new album on the horizon and we've got some new music to celebrate, man. So get ready for it. In 1 week, next Tuesday, Mark LaBelle, Dirty Honey, he is going to be on the show. Right now, let's get ready for it, man. Yeah, the new one from Dirty Honey. This is called Lights Out. It's Loudwire Nights.

It's Loudwire Nights. We're in the final hour of this Tuesday night, which means I got to get your nightcap ready to go before the clock strikes midnight. And before the clock strikes midnight, we will raise a nightcap celebrating back to the beginning and celebrating the birthday boy himself, Mr. Sammy Hagar. He was part of Back to the Beginning, so we've got a live performance from his time in Birmingham for the nightcap. Now, before we get there, we do have an hour of rock and roll that we got to get through. So I've got new music from Ninth Key. I've got new music from Fear of the Dead Man. And right now, the latest from Autumn Kings. This is Gone, Gone, Gone. It's Loudwire Nights.

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0: It's Loudwire Nights, and man, what a year for Aerosmith fans. Last week, they announced all the details for their two massive shows at the Hollywood Bowl in Los Angeles. It is dubbed California Dream On, Aerosmith and Friends. It's taking place October 29th and November 1st at the Hollywood Bowl. So Halloween weekend in LA, you will get to see Aerosmith with Joey Kramer making his return to the stage, and a whole lot of special guests from GNR to the Black Crows to Run DMC to Billy Idol to Sammy Hagar to Eric Church to Tom Morello to Chad Smith to Jerry Cantrell to Nuno Bettencourt. And that's just scratching the surface, man. Get all the details you need on Aerosmith and Friends at Loudwire.com. I'm very happy because Lauren Schaffner, who's part of the Loudwire team, who's also just the world's biggest GNR fan, she has tickets, and she will be celebrating Aerosmith at, I think, one of these shows. I don't know which show she got tickets for, but I'm very excited for her, and I can't wait to live vicariously through her. Coming up after this break, I've got the new one from Theory of a Dead Man. That's next. 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

Ninth Key. It's Loudwire Nights. That's their new one. It's called Happy Feels Like. My name is Chuck, hanging with you until the clock strikes midnight. Thank you so much for letting me hang with you, man. And before we hit that midnight mark, man, I will get you a nightcap celebrating Sammy Hagar. It is his birthday right now, and celebrating Back to the Beginning. And I can't wait for that, man, because Sammy was a big part of Back to the Beginning. So we're going to hear a performance from him from that show before the night is over. Right now, another band that was part of Back to the Beginning, man. It's GNR. It's Loudwire Nights.

0: It's Loudwire Nights. That is The Warning and Kerosene from their latest album, Everything's Falling. We had all three sisters from the band on the show just a couple of days before that album came out. And it's so much fun talking to them, man. They are some of the happiest people in rock and roll that I have ever met, that I have ever talked to. And when you hear them just reflect on their career, when they start dreaming about the future, when they start talking about the new music they're making, all of it, you can't help but smile. If you missed it, you can watch the full interview with The Warning on Loudwire's YouTube channel, man. Check it out right now. And while you do that, I'm going to take a quick break. I've got your nightcap ready to go. I'm going to get you details on how you can win a Back to the Beginning prize while we celebrate Sammy Hagar's birthday.
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5: All right, you have a few moments left to get entered to win that killer Back to the Beginning prize. So, Back to the Beginning, the concert documentary that captures truly the greatest day in the history of heavy metal. It is going to be on big screens across the world on October 28th. If you win this prize, you will get 10 tickets to that screening. You pick the theater, and you get to go see it, you and 9 of your friends. Now, that's cool. But what makes it even cooler is if you win this prize, you also get a $500 shopping spree inside Ozzy's web store. And we're going to throw in a third prize that I don't even know the details of. All I've been told is it is an incredible prize that celebrates the history and the legacy of both Ozzy and Sabbath. So it hasn't been announced yet. It's going to be announced at some point, but you are going to win it. So go to loudwire.com, open up the Loudwire app, get entered to win. And then while you do that, let's also wish Sammy Hagar a very happy birthday. Sammy was part of Back to the Beginning. So in honor of Ozzy, in honor of Sabbath, in honor of Back to the Beginning, and in celebration of the Red Rocker, tonight's nightcap, it's taking us back to Birmingham, man, on July 5th, 2025 at Villa Park. This is Sammy Hagar doing Rock Candy. Cheers to you. I'll see you tomorrow night. It's Loudwire Nights.

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About to check outside the games. 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
3: Thank you so much. Good morning. And welcome to the program, everybody, for this Wednesday morning. We've got a fun show planned, including a visit from the conductor of the El Paso Symphony Orchestra, who has held that position since 2013, and conductor Rete is going to be coming by a little bit later. Who says this show isn't cultured as F?
4: Cultured?
3: Yeah. Good morning, Joanna Barba.
4: Good morning, Buzz Adams.
3: I was just going over the calendar. Did you know that it was 19 years ago on this date? So all the way back in 2007, the first episode of Keeping Up with the Kardashians premiered.
4: How long ago?
3: 19 years ago on this date. But do you know what that also means?
4: What's that?
3: Next year's going to be the 20th anniversary, and we tend to like to do our Halloween themes based on things that are having anniversaries. What if we went as the Kardashians?
4: Should we go as Kardashians?
3: I mean,
4: I guess
3: it's been a whole 2 years, I think, since I dressed in drag. So
4: true.
3: Good morning. Welcome to the show, everybody. Got a lot coming up. Let's check our Hollywood Cheese May that's about an hour away. Joanna's going to bring us entertainment news. What are we working on this morning?
4: Oh, Buzz, the truth is out there once again because Ryan Coogler's X-Files reboot has officially been ordered to series over at Hulu.
3: Ryan Coogler's the guy who did Black Panther?
4: Yes.
3: All right, I like Ryan Coogler.
4: Yeah, so this new reboot officially gone to series.
3: A reboot meaning Duchovny and Gillian Anderson aren't involved in any way?
4: Yeah. They're saying they're not involved.
3: Yeah, right.
4: But I wouldn't be surprised if they did do a little cameo.
3: Yeah, okay. I guess I'd like to see some X-Files, see what they do with it in the modern era. Did you ever get into X-Files? You were probably a little too young for it, right?
4: I was a little too young. It was a little for adults at the time.
3: But
4: as I got older and I started watching like reruns of it, what I saw, I liked. I do remember going to see the movie.
3: Yeah, I remember going to see the movie and feeling kind of let down. But not as let down as when they rebooted the series with David Duchovny and Gillian Anderson about 9 years
4: ago. I forgot they had done a reboot already.
3: Did you watch any of that?
4: No, I completely forgot about that.
3: Not great.
4: Not great.
3: Not in my opinion. So a lot coming up on the show today. We got some rain coming up this weekend. Let's check and see if there's been any big change in the El Paso weather forecast, because they've especially got it pinned to Saturday. I know a lot of people might have some plans on Saturday. The Miners are playing at the Sun Bowl. So let's get a look at the golfers' forecast, brought to you by Painted Dunes Desert Golf Course. Sunny today. Temperature is going to get up to the mid-80s, so 84. Our overnight lows have been down in the 50s, and we're going to see it taking an even chillier turn as we

0: get closer to that weekend. For tomorrow, sunny, 80 for the high temperature. And for Friday, we're seeing the winds move in. It's going to be a windy day Friday. We're also going to have a 15-20% chance of rain. Look at this. It does look like they've moved that those rain chances back from Saturday, and probably Monday, Tuesday, Wednesday of next week is now when they're forecast. So it's always good to check, right?
1: Yes.
0: there might be some showers on Saturday and also onto Sunday, but the big bulk of rain is not materializing until next week. 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Their number is 915-821-2122 for Painted Dunes Desert Golf Course. We'll have today's sound clips coming up here in just a few minutes. A couple of stories that people are talking about. I guess the new White House press secretary had her first press conference, and it's getting widely panned as not being good.
1: I think a quote I saw said, she needs to get better fast.
0: Well, here's the thing, though. Those quotes aren't just coming from late night comics, although they're definitely coming from their sources inside the White House. Right. Speaking on condition of anonymity, said that she did not have a great outing. So, that's a big story that's being covered. Let's take a break. We'll come back, get to today in sound clips. That's all coming up on the Buzz Adams Morning Show today.
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4: Yo, what up? If you have a chonk at home, today is National Pet Obesity Awareness Day, letting you know there's some complications to bigger pets. Don't bully them, though. It's Stop Bullying Day, a.k.a. Bullying Socks. Don't do it.
5: Even if you're the president.
4: Today is I Love You Day, so say it. And Fossil Day, so fossilize. It's also Dessert Day and National Curves Day for the curvier among us.
6: Like me!
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Starting off the week, Monday's looking bright with $3 pints of IPAs at the Tin Man. Taking it over to Thursday's forecast, there's a 100% chance of raining pennies. 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
1: Yes, hello. Could you play more commercials?
2: No.
1: What?
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0: right, so just found out we do have tickets to see the Miners playing at home again this weekend. So we'll have those tickets to give away. I'm thinking about making a special offer. $5.
1: For what?
0: I'll give you $5 to take these Miner tickets.
2: Oh, to go? No, I want to. Are you going to go, Buzz?
0: Yeah, now that it looks like the rain's off for the weekend.
2: Or are you going to Fright Fest?
0: Oh, Fright. No, I'm going to Fright Fest.
2: Same here.
0: I think you could probably. No, they got the Miner game starting at 7. Those are going to conflict.
2: Yeah, Fright Fest starts at 3, the festivities.
0: Yeah. But the music.
2: Yeah, like around 6, I think.
0: I'm going to Fright Fest, man.
2: Yeah.
0: Who all's going to be here, Danny, for Fright Fest? Because we're bringing in some on-air KLAQ bands.
2: Yeah,
0: you're familiar with.
2: First, we have the Roulettes, a local band.
0: Yeah.
2: Pretty good.
0: They're
2: then we
0: great.
2: Have
0: They're coming in this week, by the way.
2: Oh,
0: the
2: nice.
0: The Roulettes are going to drop by in the studio. Yeah.
2: Yeah, that'll be nice. Then we have Josie Scott, you know, original
0: From
2: singer
0: Saliva.
2: Of Saliva. Also, they did that song with Chad Kruger, the hero.
0: Yep.
2: And then we have Headlining Filter.
0: Yes, so a lot good of bands. Stuff. It's also a full-on Halloween party, so there are going to be costume contests. There are going to be trick-or-treating. Kids under a certain age get in. I think under 12 get in for
2: 12,
0: free.
2: Yeah.
0: Yeah, thanks for reminding me. Those are my Saturday plans. But we will have tickets for the Miner game to come up a bit later. Had one call about, we were talking about the new White House press secretary, and her name is Katie Zachariah. And she's widely being panned, but she only did, like, you know, her first press conference yesterday.
1: Right.
0: Let me pick up a phone call and give out the numbers so you can drop us a message during the show or after the show or whenever you like. 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
3: Hey, good morning, guys. So I did have the privilege, as I say, the misfortune to see Katie Zachariah, which is the new press secretary. I got to see those 14 minutes of a train wreck. But I'll tell you what, she definitely graduated with honors from the Derek Zoolander Center for Kids Who Can't Read Good and Who Want to Learn to Do Other Stuff Good, too. It's valedictorian. It's a great one.
0: Also, they're trying to figure out, like, Katie Zachariah has appeared on Fox News and Newsmax as a guest or a commentator, and she's always claimed to be a lawyer or an attorney.
1: Right.
0: Joanna, nobody can figure out where she passed the bar. They can't find anywhere in the United States.
1: They can't find it, and I think they asked her.
0: And her response was China.
1: I moved to China. That's her response.
0: So you're a lawyer in China.
1: Yeah.
0: I don't think you can.
1: Like, that's where I went.
0: Well, I mean, I'm sure China has lawyers, but that's a bizarre answer, isn't it?
1: Right.
0: I think
1: she's
0: okay.
1: Like, that's why you won't find it.
0: See, I think at this point, it's hard to find somebody who wants to get out in front of this. And specifically, they have to meet three primary criteria. They have to look the part. You know, pretty woman, preferably blonde. So
1: right.
0: You got that. This person also has to really, really be able to prove that they're loyal to Donald Trump over anything else. So you're just narrowing down the pool of candidates. Somebody who's also loyal to Donald Trump who still thinks that it would be a good idea to

0: get involved with this cadre at this late date? You know what I mean? I think the entire pool of people that meet all of the criteria is maybe 15 people grand total. That's why you got to settle on a Chinese lawyer.
1: A Chinese lawyer.
0: Let's go ahead. And they're saying she could break Anthony Scaramucci's record. Do you remember Scaramucci?
1: I do, yeah.
0: Do you remember how long he was press secretary?
1: 11 days.
0: Yeah. All right. 11 days. So is she going to last an entire Scaramucci? let's go ahead and get into our news headlines for today.
2: And now, today in sound clips.
0: All of the day's news with accompanying sound bites and actualities. And we'll start with that press conference yesterday. Katie Zachariah delivered her opening remarks. She took three questions. And the news networks that were there were Newsmax, Fox, and they were all very Trump-friendly networks.
1: So this should have been a piece of cake.
0: Should have been a walk in the park, right? Yeah. Friendly audience. Nobody's going to ask you a tough question. Here's Katie Zachariah's opening remarks as the new press secretary.
3: I have wanted to work for him for a very long time. I'm looking forward to working with each of you as well. Especially as we are in the middle of the midterm blitz with energy and excitement never seen before in the history of midterms, thanks to President Trump.
0: Mm-hmm.
1: Interesting.
0: Got another clip here, but it's in the form of a Jimmy Kimmel joke last night.
4: After her press conference this morning, a lot of people, including insiders at the White House, are said to be wondering how long this woman's going to last. But I'll tell you what, if she keeps talking like this, I have a feeling she'll be around for a long time to come.
3: The idea of not spending evenings with my kids is completely unacceptable. So my husband, that's a good one.
4: Well, oops. Somebody's going to wake up in the middle of the night tonight, eye to eye with Natalie Harp clutching a kitchen knife.
0: Let's talk about Kelly Clarkson for a second.
1: Dude, this whole thing with that shop is insane. Kelly Clarkson went into, I think, a magic shop.
0: Or kind of like a toy store, magic. You could buy decks of cards.
1: And, yeah. She wanted to buy this animatronic parrot that they have there.
0: Have you seen it? They have video.
1: I have, yes. It's a cute looking parrot. Yeah, I wouldn't pay the $15,000 for it.
5: What does it do? Does it sing?
1: It sings. I guess, it but interacts.
0: It's just kind of like a wind up
5: thing. Those, like, yeah.
1: But it's a stupid toy that you.
0: That would be like somebody asking to pay $500 for one of those little glass birds that tips over and goes.
5: Oh yeah.
1: It's like if they're like, this bird is $20,000, and it's just those paper ones that you flip the bird.
0: Yeah.
1: Anyway, so she goes into the store and she is amazed by this parrot. And she asks to purchase it, to which she claims that they looked her up and down, Pretty Woman style, and were basically told her, you can't afford it because it's $15,000. But then there's video. I have seen the video.
0: But you can't hear what's being said. And the guy, the guy working in the shop, his back is for the most part to the camera. So,
1: and then the shop says, no, that parrot was never for sale. You wouldn't be able to purchase it. To which she said, they told me it was $15,000. Did you know they have raised the price now on that parrot?
0: Wait, so it is for sale?
1: I guess it is, because they just raised the price from $15,000 to $15 million.
0: No. Oh, so nobody will come
1: so
0: in.
1: So nobody will be able to.
0: If she really wanted to lean into this, Kelly Clarkson could probably pay $15 million to get a stupid bird.
1: Just to prove a point, she'd be like, here's $15
0: million.
1: It
0: was for sale after all. Could this just be a big misunderstanding? Because I've never heard anybody say that Kelly Clarkson is a mean person.
1: Right?
5: Seems really nice.
1: It's very out of left field for her.
0: Yeah, but so it was also when Reese Witherspoon got pulled over by the cops in Georgia. Do you remember that?
1: And
0: I'd never heard a negative word about Reese Witherspoon, but she pulls out the, do you know who I am line of questioning. Anyway, I bring up the Kelly Clarkson story.
1: Yes.
0: Because the shop owner is

0: saying that Kelly Clarkson is causing terroristic threats be called into the store. And got the audio. The owner of the Brooklyn shop Art of Play says Kelly Clarkson's fans have been harassing him and his employees, and he is calling it a, quote, reprehensible abuse of power on the part of Kelly Clarkson.
1: Oh, my.
0: Here is Adam Rubin, the owner of the store, making his comments.
2: We are afraid for the safety of our shopkeepers. Kelly Clarkson has put us in danger. This is an insane misunderstanding. Nothing happened in this shop to justify her scolding our shopkeeper on the way out. If it is this intense to be merely mentioned by Kelly Clarkson, I can only imagine how intense it is to be Kelly Clarkson every single day. But things changed when she used her platform to attack us. When Kelly came in, the shop was crowded. We treated her like a normal person, but apparently that did not live up to her expectations.
1: Ooh.
3: Kelly Clarkson!
0: This is dumb, right?
1: It is dumb.
0: It's dumb that you wanted to pay 15 grand for this stupid little gizmo.
1: Right. But now it's like, yeah, the fans are probably taking it into their own hands to harass this shop.
0: Yeah, probably.
1: And then there's just trolls out there who want to join in on things and be like, oh, I have an opportunity to badmouth a shop here.
0: I don't know much about Kelly Clarkson, but I've seen her daytime talk show. She has a real unique gift that no matter who she's interviewing or what they're talking about, she's able to make it about Kelly Clarkson. Her guest will start talking about it, and then Kelly Clarkson just immediately turns it into, well, let me top that. You know, she's one of those people.
1: Buzz is like, and how can I harness that kind of power?
0: Right. How can I do that?
4: She sings really good, though. I always like to voice a lot.
1: Oh, she's a great singer, yeah.
4: She has that segment, like, I think it's like Karaoke with Kelly or whatever.
1: And she does like better renditions
4: covers.
0: I don't think anybody's saying she's not a good singer, Danny.
4: Oh, no, I know. I'm just saying that.
1: But, is this respect. The hill you want to die on, Kelly Clarkson? They didn't let me buy a $15,000 parrot.
0: Of all the things you could get in trouble or get negative press over, this is one of the most out of touch.
1: Right?
0: I am standing up for every American's right to buy a $15,000 bird toy.
1: Right?
0: Just
1: Kelly
0: weird.
1: Clarkson.
0: Joanna, question for you. I'm not even going to ask Danny because I'm sure I know the answer is no.
1: Yeah.
0: Were you ever into the HBO show called Girls?
1: I was.
0: Were you?
1: Yes, I was.
0: Who would you say the real breakout star of that show was?
1: Lena Dunham, probably.
0: I'm going to say Adam Driver.
1: Oh, Adam Driver. Yes.
0: I mean, Lena Dunham did Girls, and then she was very controversial, off screen. And
1: you're right. Adam Driver.
0: Adam Driver's the guy who really got Allison Williams a little bit, too.
1: Allison Williams,
0: Lena Dunham is bringing back her hit series Girls for 5 new episodes on HBO Max.
1: I cannot wait to see these women in their late 30s and early 40s.
0: She recently Zoomed with most of the cast, although Adam Driver was notably absent. But here's the Zoom.
5: What did you want to ask us?
6: We used to spend every summer together making this show. And Girls, would you want to do Girls again next summer? Are you in?
5: I'm in.
7: I'm in. But only...
0: She just said, would you want to do Girls next summer? Yeah, I'm in.
1: Andrew Reynolds in the back.
6: I'm in. Girls again next summer. Are you in?
5: I'm in.
7: But only because you trash cans need constant supervision.
6: I have a question, though. Seriously, can we still call it Girls? Because we're like old as f***.
0: So you're going to watch it, huh?
1: Hell yeah, I'm going to watch it. I love that show.
0: I didn't know.
1: You didn't know what?
0: That you were into that show.
1: That was, before I even started working here,
0: It's been that long?
1: It's been that long.
0: God.
1: Yeah, because I was still in the throes of college right there. And I was like, I relate to these women so much.
0: My daughter is a major Andrew Reynolds fan.
1: Oh, yeah?
0: Oh, yeah.
1: This is where I think I first saw Andrew Reynolds. And I thought he was hilarious.
0: Wasn't he in the original cast of Book of Mormon?
1: Yes, he was.
0: Was he Elder Price?
1: I don't remember.
0: Or was that...
1: John

0: Josh Gad.
1: All right, let's see what else is going on here. I'm not even sure I have more. Oh, yeah, I do. Chaos on the tarmac as a 26-year-old airplane passenger named Jay Barr was arrested. Here's what Jay did. He snuck through an access door at an airport, went on to the tarmac and stole what is called an airport tug.
0: Okay.
1: He crashed it, but here is the air traffic controllers talking about it, along with travelers talking about what they saw.
2: Hey, ground. SkyWest 3492. Just out of curiosity, you know what's going on with the vehicles behind us with all the law enforcement?
3: Looks like someone stole a tug. It was a security breach at the airport. Someone stole a tug.
4: I mean, I don't know. That's crazy. Kind of unexpected in Orange County.
5: I worry about our security in our airports, not only here, but everywhere else.
0: Oh, my.
1: It seems like the guy... I mean, it sounds drunk, right?
0: Oh, yeah.
1: The 26-year-old airplane passenger stole the airport tug. I'm not exactly sure what that is, but it also said that he had also attempted to steal a...
0: Oh, it's those things that you see at the airport.
1: The things that bring out the bags?
0: It kind of looks like the things that bring out the bags, yeah.
1: He also tried to steal like a porta pot servicing truck.
0: What the hell?
1: He was caught and arrested.
0: He was like, I want one of these.
1: Get that out there on the runway for a spin. Mr. Barr.
0: The tug, the thing you would want to take from the airport.
1: He was charged with vehicle theft, trespassing, and vandalism. It's unclear at this point if he was under the influence of anything.
0: Mm-hmm. We know he was. Unless that's just he is as a person.
1: This sounds like a horror movie, kind of. Okay. A woman says that she was locked inside an urgent care where she was in an exam room and nobody came to check on her.
0: Oh, my God.
1: And that it was kind of close to closing time.
0: Oh, no.
1: Here's Tia Chandler, and she goes into great detail about her experience being locked into an urgent care center overnight.
6: I popped my head out and said, hello, hello. Very shocking. Just like, I can't believe this just happened to me. Because literally when I was thinking in my head, sitting there at 10 past 8, I was like, they would never lock me in. That's crazy talk. That only happens in movies or on a show. About 10 past 8, I was like, huh, it's kind of quiet. Not sure what's going on. And then I felt a little funny because you always feel funny popping out of the door when you're in a doctor's office. As soon as I got near the door and pressed the door immediately, and it was so shrill and loud, it startled me. Maybe let them know and remind them that you're in the room if you're there near close.
0: Have you ever waited so long in the doctor's room?
1: I don't do it anymore. Like, if you make an appointment and I show up on time for the appointment, you've got... under 30 minutes. No, there's no way I'm sitting in there for more than 30
0: minutes.
1: And
0: then they like charge you if you don't make it on time or something, or if you cancel at the last minute.
1: You know, I went to a new doctor, and so it was an initial to be my primary physician, right? And, you know, we're going through talking about health issues and all this stuff, and she's like, are there any other questions that you have? And I'm like, yeah, is it always like so long to be seen? Because it was like 20 minutes to be seen.
0: 20 minutes? Yeah. Buzz Adams.
1: And I just want to know, is that normal? Because I don't look forward to waiting 20 minutes every time I come in for a doctor.
0: Amazing. I've waited like hour before.
7: Once I waited 2 hours.
0: Yeah.
1: At a doctor's appointment an emergency room?
0: At a doctor's appointment. Like, I had an appointment set up. They already put me, they took my vitals and everything, put me
1: there. You ought to get to charge them a
0: exactly.
1: fee.
0: And so they're like, all right, the doctor will be in with you in a minute. It was more than a minute. It was like an hour.
1: Oh, once you got in the waiting
0: once
1: room?
0: Once you got into the room that they put you in to wait.
1: Hey, man.
0: To be seen.
1: So what I told him.
0: I was so mad.
1: So I said, hey, just going forward, tell me the actual time you can see me.

0: I'll be there. So if the appointment's 1 o'clock, but I'm not going to be seen until 1:45, just tell me 1:45.
1: I'll be here at 1:45. Wouldn't it be nice if they could tell you that? But yeah, sometimes you're like, did they forget about that time? I was like, did they forget about me? And I didn't want to. I kind of wanted to look outside and be like, hello?
0: Patient here.
1: Exactly. So yeah, I can imagine how this
0: woman
1: was like,
0: the longest I ever waited was an emergency room. I had gotten a really bad cut on my eye playing basketball at UTEP. So I went over there and I should have just gone home and put a bandage on it because they triage you.
1: That's all they did.
0: There were people with knives sticking out of their head and stuff.
1: And you're over there with an eye patch.
0: Like three. I think I did. Eventually, I just got up and left.
1: You know what? I can treat this at home. Walk away with an eye patch.
0: Right. I mean, it wasn't. It's going to leave a little scar or whatever, but.
1: Anyway, yeah.
0: Can we just all agree as members of civilization, make an appointment at a time and be there, and that goes for the doctor as well as the patient.
1: And don't make me be like, hey, did you guys forget about me?
0: Hey, Nico, we're talking about a lady who got locked inside an urgent care overnight.
2: I heard.
0: Were you listening on the way in?
2: I was.
0: Way to do your research.
2: Yeah.
0: Am I being unreasonable that I don't want to wait more than 20 minutes?
2: Yeah, a little, yeah.
0: For an appointment, but...
2: Because the doctors aren't doctors aren't lawyers. Healthcare does not work necessarily on a fixed time schedule.
0: Figure out your schedule, then.
2: What do you mean figure out your schedule? Your body and human beings do not work like
0: that.
2: When
0: you make an appointment, I'm expected to show up on time.
2: Not the same.
0: You should be expected to show up on time.
2: Not the same.
0: All right. Agree to disagree, then?
2: Yes.
0: Let's check our late night roundup. Today is National Dessert Day, so we're doing some hits from the past about desserts. Happy National Dessert Day, everybody.
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4: Dairy Queen has something called the Cheese Quake Blizzard. It's a pound of ice cream with chunks of cheesecake in it. God. We've now reached the point in this country where cheesecake is merely an ingredient.
5: A woman in Nebraska stepped out to find her chocolate cake on the floor of her back porch, brown paw prints on her new beige couch, and a panting possum lying on top of it. Adding, he was panting a lot. Oh, that's how you know you ate a cake good. Okay, his pupils are dilated and his vitals are spiking. Time of cake, 3:47.
3: 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The event already inspired a new Netflix series, Is It Ring?
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5: Yes. Free yourself.
4: Danny, you're going to be excited to know that today is Spider-Man Day.
6: Awesome.
5: Joanna looked at me like I had tentacles growing out of my hair the second I showed up.
7: What?
6: Why?
7: I did not.
5: And she was like, ugh. And then Buzz was like, oh, Nico, your hair looks like the feathers of a newborn chicken.
4: Like a tiny, teeny little baby chick.
7: It does not.
6: What's different with your
7: like
6: hair?
7: That?
5: It's growing out, and I haven't, like, it's not shaved at all, so It's growing very unevenly.
7: Do you, like, brush it or anything?
4: You look like Weird Barbie.
7: Oh, he does.
5: I feel like Weird Barbie. Okay, I went to see Buzz yesterday.
7: Yeah.
5: Buzz was, okay, you know that meme where somebody gets distracted and they go, squirrels?
6: Oh, yeah.
5: You know that?
7: Yes.
5: From up? Someone goes, squirrel?
6: Yeah.
5: Uh-huh. So we were talking, me and Buzz were talking.
4: About work, you know.
5: And Buzz goes, squirrel. And he was actually talking about squirrels.
7: Oh, I was a real squirrel.
5: Buzz was squirrel distracted by a real squirrel. And he goes, Nico, look at these squirrels. They play out a family drama.
4: Okay, so.
5: And he goes, that's the baby.
7: He's
5: that's
7: giving
5: Tim.
7: You your own K dramas.
5: Yeah, my own
7: 30 minute
5: my own
7: dramas.
5: Vertical dramas.
7: But in real life.
5: But we were talking about something serious. Like, and he goes, squirrel. And then describe your squirrel.
4: So I spend so much time in my backyard.
7: Uh-huh.
4: And I realize if I really am fond of squirrels. Like, I'm the squirrel dude in the neighborhood. Okay. Like, when I see a dead one on the road, I kind of, like, weep.
6: Are you the squirrel king?
7: R.I.P. squirrel.
4: And I've started observing them so much, I've started to kind of decode their...
7: behavior?
4: Their behavior. I feel like Diane Fossey in Gorillas in the Mist.
5: Yeah, that's what he said. He's basically the Jane squirrel. Goodall of squirrels.
7: Squirrels in the mist.
5: It's like, I live amongst them.
7: I am the squirrel king.
4: So younger squirrels,
7: yes.
4: One of their favorite things to do is with birds.
5: Oh,
4: like,
5: yeah.
4: Run up behind them and so then just he goes, scare the birds.
5: Then he goes, wait.
7: Did Nico, you do that arm thing to try and beat one of them?
5: They're far worked. Away. So they're just working on like the power lines in front of him. Like they're like running on the
7: Buzz
5: power
7: is
5: lines.
7: Watching it.
5: And Buzz is watching it like it's a vertical drama. And he goes, wait till the pigeons show up.
4: Yeah.
5: It becomes squirrel versus pigeons.
4: They're not actually pigeons. They're doves. But you know those things that look like pigeons that are all over El Paso?
7: Doves.
4: Yeah, they're doves, right?
7: Yeah.
5: I was just mad. We were in the middle of a conversation, and he goes...
7: Was it a serious conversation?
5: It was about stuff or what? No, it wasn't even serious, but we were just talking, and he goes, squirrel, and then starts talking about a squirrel.
4: I wouldn't just go squirrel. I would say, now look at this one.
7: Now look at
4: this one. I call him Papa.
7: Okay.
5: And then we would forget what we were talking about.
7: That sounds about right for an afternoon with you guys. Yeah.
4: Hey, is there any downside to, like, feeding squirrels in your backyard? I mean... I wouldn't go out there and feed
7: them. Is that
4: a rat.
7: Why you have the peanuts that you just threw at Nico?
4: Yeah.
7: Because you give them peanuts?
4: I leave them out for
7: him. I know on TikTok, there's like a lot of people and their whole page is all about trying to befriend squirrels. And they have like feeders out for them and stuff.
4: Okay, so I'm not the only one.
7: No. But it would be cute if we did a little video of you making little charcuterie plate for these squirrels.
5: Here's some nuts, boys.
4: And I try that thing.
7: Jam.
4: So
7: they like that.
4: Somebody posted online that you can gain a squirrel's trust by moving your arm

0: like a squirrel moves its tail? Joanna told me about this.
1: You told me about this, and then I tried it.
0: And did it work?
1: You know, I think the squirrel was too far away.
0: Right. I can't even get close enough to him to engage in a meaningful way. I've got to find out how Diane Fossey did it with the gorillas in the mist.
2: I'm not even going to go over to your house to talk to you. I'm just going to go over to the power lines and play on those instead.
1: And then you could be like, I call that one Nika.
2: Yeah.
0: I got a lot of phone
1: it's
0: calls.
1: Sad because it's kind of bald. A balding
2: Shut
1: squirrel.
2: Up. Shut up. Oh, that one's got mange.
1: That's an effed up squirrel.
0: Let's talk about a couple of stories. Then we'll do the Mo Show calendar and Daily Almanac. Vince, as we brought up that it's Spider-Man Day.
3: Danny.
0: Tell me.
4: Thank you, guys.
0: Here's a celebrity story that slipped through the cracks. Tell me if you're cool with this.
4: Okay.
0: Tobey Maguire.
4: Okay.
0: Famously
4: icon.
0: Played, you know, in the original trilogy.
4: Yeah, the first
0: trilogy.
4: OG.
1: That's my Spider-Man.
4: Yeah.
0: Tobey Maguire's ex-wife, Jennifer, got married on Saturday, and Toby, her ex-husband, officiated the ceremony.
4: Hell nah.
1: Do you think it's because he wants to be like in the good graces with her? Because she married like a billionaire.
0: Wait, she did?
1: Yes.
4: Buzz, is Spider-Man being cucked now?
1: And he's like, well, you know what? I better be good with these two because billionaire.
2: I mean, Toby Maguire's, I think, fine.
0: By the way, how long have they been divorced? Sure.
1: Like 10 they years.
0: No, they broke up 10 years ago, but they only finalized their divorce last month.
4: No way.
0: Is there any way that
1: so weird,
0: a guy would consider,
2: let's get my ex.
0: I'll officiate the wedding of my ex-wife.
4: Nico, would you do that?
2: Sure.
0: You listen would? To this.
2: That was cool with her. Okay, yes. Okay.
0: Her new husband is the son, and I know this is going to sound like an early 90s scam, the son of a Nigerian billionaire.
2: A Nigerian prince?
0: Wow. Yeah.
1: A Nigerian prince.
0: They welcomed a daughter earlier this year, so that means she was still legally married to Tobey Maguire when they had a kid. Celebrity guests included Courtney Cox, Leonardo DiCaprio, and Jeff and Lauren Bezos.
2: I thought Tobey Maguire was like into dating really young chicks like Leonardo DiCaprio.
1: Like Leo.
4: I think he is.
0: They said that like one of the characters in Molly's Game, the one about the illegal high stakes poker games, like there was a jerk and it was supposed to be based on Tobey Maguire. Apparently, Tobey Maguire has a reputation for just being a real toxic.
4: Yeah,
2: really.
4: I've heard of that. Yeah. Mm-hmm.
0: Yeah. All right. So, God, maybe you're just super chill and relaxed with your ex.
4: I can't see myself. Doing
0: I wouldn't
4: that
0: even
4: ever.
0: Go as a guest.
4: No. I'd just be. Why'd you invite me?
0: Like, right.
4: No.
0: If you invited me, I'd be insulted.
4: Yeah.
1: They had been separated for 10 years.
0: And they
1: barely finalized that divorce. You have to know, like, between those 10 years, they probably kept it pretty cool just to, you know, because they've got kids and stuff. They kept it pretty civil.
4: Do they have kids?
0: Yeah, they've got a 17 and a 19-year-old
4: together.
0: That
4: changes things. Like, if I was invited, maybe I'd go, but, like, not to be, like, the main dude, like, you know, officiating the wedding.
0: I have zero interest in attending an ex's.
4: Yeah.
0: Wedding.
2: Oh, that's the best time to include some jokes, to shoe in some jokes.
1: And be like, I'm still here.
4: Nah.
0: And you, do you take this whore, this woman, to be here?
1: Do you take this bitch who broke my heart? She'll do it to you too.
2: What's the thing where you fart and then you put somebody under the covers?
1: Dutch oven?
2: The Dutch oven. Oh. So now you deal with the Dutch ovens.
0: Actor Selma Blair had some kind of episode on a flight, and she was taken into custody at JFK Airport in New York on Sunday. And it's being described as a meltdown on a Delta flight from Los Angeles. Selma Blair, who was in, wasn't she in Mulholland Drive?

0: Weirdly, she was in Legally Blonde.
1: Legally Blonde.
0: She looks unrecognizable to me, though.
1: Now? Or
2: she looks older. For
1: she's
2: sure.
1: She's older. She's battling, I think,
0: MS. Multiple sclerosis. Yeah.
2: Is it? Selma Blair reportedly tried to open a door while the plane was still in flight.
0: She punched
2: a flight attendant and bit another. The pilot also reported that Selma Blair suffered an injury when she, quote, bashed her head off the bulkhead or something. TMZ put out audio of her screaming as she's putting restraints and taking off the plane. Okay, so I guess her attorney has spoken out and gave a detailed explanation for her bizarre behavior. For starters, she hadn't taken her medication for multiple sclerosis.
1: Okay.
2: I don't have the medical know-how to understand how not taking your medication for MS.
0: Well, do you want to hear the full story of what her attorney said? Because it wasn't just that. They said that was part of the reason.
2: I got the rest of it here. The attorney said she had also come from working extensive and exhausting hours on a set. So I guess that's good that Selma Blair's still, working. And then she fell and hit her head. One of her attorneys said these factors coupled with the altitude resulted in a state of severe confusion and disorientation.
0: This is what I would call the throw everything at the wall attempt and see what sticks.
2: Just, hey, the altitude.
0: Heavy workload, exhaustive hours. Altitude,
2: this is not the first time that Selma Blair has been stretchered off of an airplane.
1: It
2: also happened in 2016. I think there are some mental health issues going on that could be related to some medication.
0: She was in Hellboy. Yeah.
2: Who was she in which one?
0: The Fire original? Girl.
1: Was
2: that Hellboy 2?
1: No, she comes out in the first one.
0: Both.
2: Yeah. Oh, man. I got to go back and watch those.
1: Don't they have a little fire baby?
0: They do have a fire baby. Yeah.
2: There were two movies in that series.
1: I think.
0: Yes.
2: Let me go back and watch the Ron Perlman ones again.
1: Those were good. Yeah,
2: the David Harbour.
1: I never saw that.
2: You can skip it. Okay. Let's go ahead and do the Mo Show calendar and daily almanac of events. I said there's something for a little something for everybody here. Happy National Dessert Day. That's a big one. Today is National Be Bald and Be Free Day.
3: Nico.
1: Yay.
2: Wait. Hold on. Which encourages people, whether naturally bald or due to medical reasons, to proudly embrace their unique look. Today is Bullying Prevention Day.
0: Oh, yeah, I love that, guys.
2: That's fine.
0: Buzz bullies me, and then it's Bully Prevention Day, and nobody here prevented the bullying.
1: I didn't know he was going to throw that peanut at you today.
0: That's a good point.
3: Did he really?
1: Yeah.
2: Oh, Jesus.
0: Sorry, I didn't mean to hit your face.
2: God.
3: That was loud.
2: No, Nico gave me
0: a mini kolache.
2: I gave him some peanuts.
3: And
1: he handed you the kolache and you threw the peanut at him.
3: That's nice, Nico.
1: Every morning that Nico brings food to Buzz is like,
2: where do you get those? Give me some of that. Where do you get those little kolaches?
1: You said you didn't like kolaches.
3: From Dunkin'?
0: He likes the mini ones, I guess.
3: Where do you get them?
2: They're
3: from,
2: the size of my big toe. That's how big they are.
0: It's called Donuts.
1: Oh, that Donuts place down the street?
0: I've been wanting to try it.
2: When do they open?
0: Like at 5? Like at 5.
2: Because it's a real struggle for me to find something that's open at 5 a.m.
1: No, I think they open at 5.
2: Okay, good. Good to know. Today is Spider-Man Day, also Pet Obesity Awareness Day.
1: Why is it Spider-Man Day?
3: Who cares?
0: Hey,
3: let's go.
0: Hey, please do not skip Emergency Nurses
2: Day. I'm not. All right.
3: Should we talk about
2: it's a Marvel thing.
3: Who our favorite Spider-Man actor is?
0: Nobody cares.
2: I'm Tom Holland now.
3: Watch,
2: man.
3: I bet you people are going to call in. Oh, my favorite. You're going to see Nico.
0: Weakest superhero ever.
3: The people care.
2: I would say

0: I'm Tom Holland fan.
1: Really?
0: He's really great.
1: He's good. He's good.
2: I mean, you can't put it past Christian Bale. He really is the best.
0: Dude. Spider-Man?
2: Any man.
3: Any man.
0: You know, I'm gonna include Nicolas Cage in my top four. Anyway.
1: Well, there's four, right?
0: Well, I guess primarily those. Yeah. Okay, you know what? Just add Nicolas Cage, Spider-Noir, to the Mount Rushmore.
1: Of Spider-Man?
0: Of Spider-Man.
1: Well, okay.
0: He deserves his place right up there with Holland,
1: McGuire,
0: and Garfield.
1: Garfield. Wow.
0: Yes, it's Emergency Nurses Day.
2: Yay, well. Emergency nurses. They should be getting out of work right now. And are there going into work right now.
0: Birthdays today include former WWE star Stacy Keibler, who turns 47.
2: Oh, my God. If I had to talk about, like, the biggest high school crush.
0: Stacy Keibler?
2: Those legs. The way she used to get into the ring was, like, all about her legs.
0: You wouldn't mind being put in a scissor lock?
2: Yeah, I wouldn't mind being scissor locked by Stacy Keibler.
3: That's how he wanted to go.
2: That's how I want to die.
0: R&B star Usher is 48.
2: Usher.
0: Was he just in El Paso with Chris Brown? How did they have a big concert like that at the Sun Bowl? And out of the blue, I didn't know anything about it. Were they not advertising that show?
3: Yeah, they were. It's just, we're a rock station, Buzz.
0: Yeah, we're a rock station. We still play political ads. I mean, you would think for a big concert event, I would have known it was coming. I didn't know it was going to happen until it had already happened.
1: Same here, actually. I didn't really. I mean, did they even post?
0: I mean, when we had BTS here, I certainly knew about that.
1: All the news stations were. Yeah.
0: It's like the whole thing got, you know, low coverage.
1: Mm-hmm.
0: I feel like. From the Dixie Chicks, Natalie Maines is having a birthday. She's 52 today. Shaggy Too Dope from Insane Clown Posse is 52 today. I know you guys are got some interest in Insane Clown Posse.
3: Oh, yeah. I'm a juggalo.
2: You're a juggalo.
3: I'm a juggalette.
0: Lori Petty, who played the little sister in League of Their Own, is 63 today. Rock and Roll Hall of Famer and lead singer of Moody Blues, Justin Hayward, celebrates his 80th birthday today. And fashion designer Ralph Lauren is, number one, a real guy.
3: He's real.
0: And still alive.
3: Still alive.
0: Yeah. Ralph Lauren, 87 years old today. I'm really kind of fascinated with some of the dates in history here. And I'm kind of interested to know, this was before you guys were probably even born. 39 years ago, in 1987, an 18-month-old child named Jessica McClure...
2: Oh, baby Jessica!
0: ...fell down a well in Midland, Texas. She was 22 feet down.
3: How long ago?
0: Almost 39 years ago, so 1987.
3: Wow.
0: But what was notable about this, guys, was it was around kind of within a year or two of the Chernobyl thing, but I think this was the first story where you had cable news and they just covered it around the clock. Like, you know, it was bizarre at the time because they'd go to a break, come back, go back live to the well.
2: We're back live in Midland.
3: We're back at the well.
2: And it turns out Jessica, baby Jessica, still in the well.
0: She was pulled from the well 2.5 days later, and they covered it, you know, pretty much around the clock. And that was a real
3: let's go to Nico, who is at the well. Nico, give us an update.
2: 2 days later, we almost got baby Jessica. Why did it take 2 days?
0: I don't know, man. I guess she was wedged in there, but they, you know, they finally got her out. 79 years ago on this date, so this would be 1947, Chuck Yeager broke the sound barrier.
2: Oh, yeah.
0: And became the first person to ever fly faster than the speed of sound.
2: Mm-hmm.

0: So here's a fact I've learned about breaking the sound barrier. Did you know the reason a whip makes a crack noise?
1: Because it's going supersonic. It's a mini
0: because
1: sonic
0: it's
1: boom.
0: So fast. It's a miniature sonic boom.
2: Mm-hmm.
0: You know.
2: Hubbas?
0: Well, it's not like, you know.
2: Yeah.
0: Hold on a second. I'm sure I got a whip in here somewhere. I'm sure I got. There you go. Those are miniature sonic booms, apparently. 114 years ago in 1912, he wasn't president yet. He was campaigning to be president. Theodore Roosevelt was shot in the chest in Milwaukee. Fortunately, the speech he had in his, I guess, the pocket of his coat.
2: Oh, it saved him?
0: Absorbed most of the bullet's impact. He went ahead and delivered the speech and made his appearance after being shot in the chest.
2: So was it a big speech, or the bullet wasn't traveling that fast, you think?
0: Pardon me?
2: Well, like, what saved him was his a lot of paper, you think, he had in there? Or back then where the gun's not as strong?
0: So what was reported then and is still, you know, on the Wikipedia page is that his, whatever he had in his pocket absorbed most of the
2: impact. A lot then.
0: This date in 1892, so 134 years ago, The Adventures of Sherlock Holmes was first published. It was the first collection of stories that Arthur Conan Doyle had been publishing in magazines the previous year. He was a major celebrity in his day.
1: Yeah. Like
0: maybe the most popular writer.
1: Oh, ACD? Yeah, man. You know, when we get out of here, like if we don't do radio, we should do some Sherlock Holmes adventures. I would be Holmes. You would be Watson, of course.
3: Of course.
0: No. You would be Watson.
1: No, you would be Watson.
0: You would be Watson because you have medical training.
1: But you are portly like he is.
0: Today's Stop Bullying Day, guys. So you've seen a fine example put on display by Nico and Jimmy of how to bully. Speaking of...
3: Is it the bullying that he called you Watson or because you were...
0: Portly?
3: Portly like Watson. Which one was it?
2: Or because the peanut was thrown at his face earlier?
3: Yeah, you threw the peanut first.
0: Jude Law is not portly.
1: That's a good point. That's more of a stylized version.
2: Were you a bully in school, in high school?
0: Was I a bully?
2: Yeah.
0: Yeah, but only to people smaller than me.
2: Okay.
1: Yeah.
3: Punch down?
1: Of course. Always punch down.
0: How
2: would you bully people?
0: It was very much a part of being a youth when I was a kid to be mean to people, just to say.
2: Wow.
1: Yeah.
2: Nico, were you a bully?
1: No.
2: No? Joanna?
3: No. I wasn't a bully.
0: I was probably bullied way more than I bullied.
3: I kept out of everyone's way.
2: Nice. Okay.
0: Just kind of got along with everybody.
3: I talked a lot of crap about people.
1: You paused, though.
3: Like behind their backs. But they didn't know who I was, so it was fine.
0: Well, you were a child and the internet was already a thing. Did you ever online bully somebody?
3: No. My friend and I would talk crap about people, though.
0: Hey, today is Pet Obesity Awareness Day.
3: Go on.
2: Shout out fat dogs. Yeah.
3: I'm trying to fatten up my pets.
0: I took my dog in. He had to stay overnight.
1: Oh, that's another thing I wanted to talk about.
3: What?
1: So I went over to Buzz's house.
0: I'm talking about the same thing.
1: I went over to Buzz's house and I was like, where's his dog? Spark is like my favorite. I'm like, Buzz, where's Spark? Apparently they didn't trust Buzz enough with him.
0: That's conjecture on my part.
2: Who didn't?
1: The vet.
3: Why?
1: Because remember, he had hurt his leg, guys.
2: And yeah,
0: it wasn't getting better. And they're like, "You're not keeping his foot cast. You're not keeping it dry."
2: And antibiotics, right?
0: And I'm like, I was giving him the antibiotics, but what they said is, he's getting outside and getting his cast wet. And I'm like, well, it was raining for like 2 weeks.
1: They were like, can't you just take him outside to use the restroom and watch him and not get it wet? And Buzz was like, no, I can't do that.
0: He's a dog.
1: So they didn't trust him with this.
0: So they said, we're going to keep your

0: dog here for the next 3 days.
1: Wow.
0: Like, they thought, I think what they thought was I was doing such a poor job.
1: You probably were.
2: You probably were, yeah.
0: I don't go outside and watch my dog while he's
3: but if he had surgery or had like a something,
1: you those things, you have to. Come on, man.
2: I cannot believe you were like, yeah, go ahead, Spark.
3: Spark,
2: in the rain.
3: Oh, no. Spark just went into the pool.
2: Like, oh, with in his the pool. Oh,
0: when I brought, they told me, don't let him get it wet. Don't let him get it wet. So we come home. He'd already had the operation. He was a little drugged up. So I'm like, I'm going to let him go outside a little bit. The first thing he did was he went out and completely got in the swimming pool.
3: Hilarious.
1: Did you get him out?
2: Yeah, and you didn't stop it?
0: I let him outside. I don't know. I didn't know he was going to jump in the pool.
3: It's his yard. What am I supposed to do?
1: His choice, not mine.
0: But Spark is not obese, so Pet Obesity Day doesn't have anything to do.
3: Nice.
0: But I took him. They said, bring some food in for Spark. So I bring in his food, and it's just like kibble and bits, you know, just off the shelf. And they're like, how much do you feed him? And I said, a bowl? You know?
2: A bowl.
0: How many times a day do you feed him? It's like, I feed him when the bowl's empty. That's what I feed him.
1: Yeah.
0: Isn't that the way normal people do it? Like, do people measure out and ration?
2: Yeah. Some people do.
1: Yeah.
0: Because of the obesity thing?
3: Well, I guess people might not understand that. Spark is not a food control. Like, he will have the giant bowl of food.
0: And he'll get around to it eventually.
3: He won't eat the whole thing at once. Like, he'll just eat when he wants.
2: Dude, that's my dog, yeah.
0: Yeah, I'm cool with that.
3: But my dog won't do that. Like, my dog would eat the whole bowl.
1: Yeah, my dog does.
0: I gotta tell you,
1: yeah.
0: Maybe I'm just paranoid and feeling like...
2: I got a picky dog.
0: Maybe I feel like I am a poor pet owner.
2: Do you feel like you are?
0: Well... Yes. I didn't before this started.
2: Is it making you question things?
0: Look, when I grew up, it was out in the country. Dogs were animals the same way that chickens and cows and others were animals. They never came inside.
3: If they're alive,
0: ever.
3: If they're alive, they're doing good.
0: We had never taken a pet, like a cat or a dog, to a veterinarian.
3: Didn't you have a vet for your other animals, though?
0: Yeah. So the vet would come out if, like, I don't know, like a cow was having trouble giving birth or whatever. That's when the vet would get involved. If we had a dog and the dog got an infection or whatever, I know this sounds horrible, but this is just the way it was, guys. That dog was on its own. But I didn't, Christy, know him any dogs or anything, though.
2: Oh, good.
0: Let's talk about pet obesity awareness.
4: 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He returns with tennis balls in his neck folds. You caught him humping a pork chop. 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
5: Joanna Barba with the Hollywood Cheese May coming up in just a few moments. 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Giovanni from Giovanni and the Hired Guns is going to be the special guest. 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Right at 10 o'clock, we play you a triple shot of Metallica. That is Loudwire Nights, 7 to midnight on the Q, brought to you by The Rockin' Bar on Dyer in Central El Paso. The Rockin' Bar, voted best happy hour. How about a few phone calls?
6: Yes, phone calls and app chat messages. A bunch of those as well came in.
5: Between you and I, who's Sherlock Holmes and who's Watson?
6: You're Watson.
5: We got some thoughts on it.
7: Hey, morning show. I agree. I think Nico would make a better Holmes, only because he sounds more educated and also more pretentious.
6: What?
7: And Watson, to me, would be more like fun-loving and witty. So you two, if you were to portray those characters, I think you would balance each other's energy out. One, pretentious. The other, wittier. More fun-loving.
5: What? Okay. All right, Daddy D.
6: I am not pretentious, sir.
5: Do you know there are active Sherlock...
6: What was that? Why were you laughing like that?
8: Because he makes a really good point.
6: I'm not.
8: I mean, both of you are pretentious.
5: You know,
8: there Nico more so.
6: No!
5: There are active Sherlock Holmes fan clubs in virtually everywhere. Country in the world.
6: Yeah, it's...
5: You know,
6: it's,
5: and like every country has...
6: A phenomenon.
5: It seems like, yeah.
6: And he really started off the trend of the private eye, the investigator, the detective. Detective stories weren't as big of a thing.
5: There are a lot of fans viewing, you know, those books by Arthur Conan Doyle through a modern lens who are... Who claim, Sherlock Holmes was definitely on the spectrum.
6: Yeah, probably.
5: Do you agree with that?
6: From what I've heard, I've also heard those arguments before. Yeah, he could have definitely been.
5: Okay.
6: You want some of these app chat messages? Or you got some more calls?
5: I got another
6: too?
5: Call, yeah.
9: Good morning. Buzz, I know you probably won't play this because it goes against your...
5: I love when calls begin like this.
6: Yeah.
5: I just love when a call begins, I know you probably won't play this.
9: Good morning. Buzz, I know you probably won't play this because it goes against your lie, but I Googled Katie Zachariah School and Pepperdine. She graduated from Pepperdine University. Super simple search. I mean, that's how it is nowadays. When you say something, it's just a Google away. So she didn't graduate from China.
5: Okay, well, let me say you misunderstood completely the conversation. She got a degree from Pepperdine, but right now what they can't find out is any evidence that she ever passed a bar exam in any state in the U.S. She holds a JD law degree from Pepperdine University, but that's not what we were talking about. What they're saying is we can't find that she's ever worked or passed a bar exam in the United States. And she had some people are pointing out it was a weird response. She said that most of her work as an attorney was in China. And I we're still waiting to find out if she was ever licensed to be an attorney. Can you call yourself an attorney? Having a
6: foreign nationals cannot take the bar. In
5: having a Juris Doctor law degree is not the same as being a licensed attorney.
6: Yeah.
5: They're two different things. So not a lie. Also, it kind of tips off the idea of thinking you're a good researcher when you're not. When you Google something, but you didn't understand what the original conversation really was,

0: That's not great research, no matter how smug you want to come off.
1: They only latched onto what we said of.
2: Do you have the audio? You're right. No. She graduated from an American university, but her answer about whether she's really a lawyer. Do you have audio?
1: Yeah. So this is following her first briefing the other day, where people were asking the president questions, and then they asked about her.
3: Did she pass the bar exam? You said she's an attorney. Where did she pass the bar exam? Which state?
1: So in that part, she says, when I was in China.
4: Where did you pass
3: the bar exam?
1: And she says, I moved to China. So that's directly from her. When they ask her, where did you pass the bar exam? She says, I moved to China.
5: If you are a lawyer in the United States and you work for a company in the United States and they send you to China to work on stuff, that's feasible, right?
2: That's not what happened. I mean, we don't really know. I think
5: she didn't work for an American company and was sent to China and was working for them.
1: Let's see.
2: No, she never. I mean, they have not yet produced, and they did an exhaustive search under all of the names. She is, you know, she had a maiden name, and they can't find anyone matching that name with someone passing the bar exam in any state in the United States. So.
1: After graduating from Pepperdine University, Zachariah worked in Beijing, China as an associate on the international practice team.
2: I don't even know what that means.
1: She later worked as a commentator for Newsmax.
5: I guess what I'm saying, Buzz...
1: A simple Google search, like that guy said, also brought me to this.
2: Right, it doesn't say
1: where she
5: You don't have to pass the bar in the United States to work in China necessarily, or work as a lawyer in certain capacity, I guess. Like, you could be doing document filing or something.
1: Sure.
5: I don't know.
2: We
5: have no idea.
1: But the question at hand was, where does she pass the bar exam?
5: And the answer, nowhere.
1: And her answer was, well, I moved to China.
6: Hey, good morning, Buzz, everybody. Dr. Man here. Hey, that's how MAGA works. Like, this... The last guy who got the question wrong or didn't even understand what was going on, they reject your reality and substitute it with their own, and then stick by their guns. And, well, they substitute reality with their own. That's it. I mean,
2: well, they have a great example of that. I mean, I feel like the president of the United States, who is so adored by so many people, basically just makes up his own facts, and even his crowd, I think, knows that he's lying. He's just making crap up.
5: Didn't he say this week, I could say the dumbest stuff up here and you guys would be clapping? He said that on stage.
7: And they proceeded to clap.
2: And then they laughed.
1: And then some lady in the back was like, that's true.
5: That is true. He could say anything and I would agree.
8: Good morning, crew. Good morning.
2: I think it's the thing I love the most about those calls is just the smugness. I know you won't play this call.
5: I know
2: because
5: you
2: it
5: won't
2: blows
5: play
2: up
5: this.
2: Your false narrative.
1: That only prompts Buzz to want to play
5: I was
1: going
5: to say, if I wanted to get my neck client call on,
1: he
5: that's
1: might
5: what I would
1: play
5: say.
1: It three more times today. So keep on listening, dude.
8: Good morning, crew. Good morning. Did you keep that Sherlock Holmes thing between the two of you? Pretty. Plain and simple, let's go with like the most updated way that we could use this. If I'm in a conversation down the road at any time with Buzz and Nico, I have a feeling that out of me it would come out more fluent to look at Nico and say, no, Sherlock. So like, yeah, I would put Nico as Sherlock.
1: See, as Watson, that's your advantage that you get to tell him.
2: No,
1: Sherlock.
2: Did you guys like the Robert Downey Jr. Sherlock movies?
1: I never watched them.
2: I thought they were great.
5: It was Guy Ritchie. They were action movies, sure. They were not great detective movies.
2: No. But it was just like, hey, here's a guy who's known for, like, it's all cerebral, you know? I guess he did get in a fight with Moriarty at one point. And went
5: the
2: over
5: very
2: the
5: first
2: the,
5: introduction to Sherlock Holmes, he's bare-knuckle boxing. And
2: in the Guy Ritchie movie.
5: In the Guy Ritchie ones, yeah.
2: I mean, they really turned Sherlock Holmes into an action hero. But I still love those movies. Let's go ahead and throw it over to Joanna Barba. Joanna is going to bring us our entertainment news.
9: Joanna's Hollywood cheese man. Joanna's Hollywood cheese man. Joanna's Hollywood cheese man.

0: us more.
1: Yes, it's the Hollywood Cheese Mate. Good morning, Joanna.
2: Hey, good morning. How's it going, everyone?
1: Good.
2: I'm stalling for a bit here.
1: Hold okay.
2: I had all this Katie Zechariah stuff up.
1: Nice shirt, Nico. Is that new?
2: It is nice. That's a nice color on
1: it. It's a nice
3: pattern. Are you complimenting me?
4: Yeah, okay. Thank you, Danny, because I had no idea. It could have been just a burn.
3: Yeah.
2: No. For me, I didn't.
4: No. The second Joanna actually agreed with it, it makes me.
3: Because I normally compliment Nico's like shirts genuinely. And I remember I did so one time.
2: Comment out of, like, or just compliment.
3: Out of kindness.
2: Really.
3: And then.
1: He got Nico, suspicious about
3: it? Yeah, he was like, oh, did Buzz tell you to make fun of my shirt? I'm like, no, dude. Like, I actually think it's a nice shirt.
1: You know what I love about that shirt? You put an OU logo on it. It's the same color as it could be an OU
4: okay.
1: Shirt.
4: You like the burnt crimson.
3: I like the pattern.
1: Burnt crimson?
4: The or what
1: No, it's burnt orange for Texas. It's crimson and cream for OU. Get it right, bucko.
2: Now tell him, no, Sherlock.
1: No, Sherlock.
2: See? It worked.
1: I was helping Joanna Stahl. I complimented your shirt,
2: you.
1: And all of a sudden you...
4: I don't know whether...
1: Get twisted around.
4: Well, because I wasn't going to respond until I knew whether you were making fun of me or not.
2: It looks nice.
4: Thank you, Joanna.
1: Good morning, Joanna.
4: Good morning, Joanna.
2: If you're a Beatles fan, you might want to clear your calendar for April of 2028, because that's when all four of the band's upcoming biopics are expected to hit theaters.
1: Do you know I will go see every one of those?
2: I'm sure you will.
3: Those gotta be good.
2: Director Sam Mendes is making four separate movies, each told from the perspective of a different Beatle, and now producers are revealing how they plan to release them.
1: I might skip the Ringo one.
2: You're
1: going to
2: skip the Ringo one?
1: No.
2: The idea is to release all four movies within the same month, possibly one per week or even two in one weekend. So don't worry, you won't have to sit through a 10-hour Beatles movie marathon, although something tells me Buzz would gladly do it.
1: I'm curious, like, are the other Beatles going to show up in the other movies?
2: Oh, I'm sure that it's all going to connect somehow.
1: Like, it's going to be an organic thing where the all four movies...
3: Yeah.
1: Like
2: mesh together.
1: What if like for the Ringo, it's only Ring. You never see the other Beatles and the other members as well.
4: Okay, Danny, right. What is this? The MCU?
3: The Beatles verse right here. Yeah,
1: I'd feel very let down if that were the case. I hope.
3: Yeah,
1: it's not.
3: Yeah.
2: Paul Mescal is playing Paul McCartney. Harris Dickinson is John Lennon. Joseph Quinn is George Harrison. And Barry Keoghan is Ringo Starr. Filming is already underway in London, with the cast recently spotted recreating the iconic Abbey Road album cover.
3: Nice.
2: Producers are hoping fans will see all four movies to get the complete Beatles history.
3: It'll be interesting to see which one is more successful in the box office.
2: Oh, yeah. That would be interesting.
3: Of the four, yeah. I think it'll probably be...
1: Is it true Margaret Cho is playing Yoko?
3: Paul and John. Yeah.
2: Is she?
1: No,
2: I don't know.
4: You did. <dang.
2: laughs> Yeah. That'd be hilarious.
3: Buzz, do you have a favorite Beatle?
1: Paul?
3: Yeah. Oh, that's right. You'd take a bullet for him. You started that.
2: You said you'd take a bullet for Paul McCartney?
1: Yeah. Up until like 10 years. And now he's so old. It's like, I'm not,
3: You said that like 2 months ago. I don't know. A best of clip.
2: He was recently on Amy Poehler's podcast.
3: I saw that last night.
2: I'm pretty good. Curious to see this one because they say it's a really good interview.
3: Yeah, I'm halfway through it.
2: Oh, cool,
3: good.
2: Cool.
3: Yeah, yeah.
4: Apparently, he's real snide if you're Phil Collins.
1: I would have taken a bullet for Paul McCartney, but at this point, it's like, well, what would I give him? Like an extra 6 months or whatever?
3: Nah, he got some more time, I think.
2: Damn. Don't try to kill Paul McCartney like that.
4: Dumb Daniel.
2: Dumb Buzz. Led Zeppelin has finally given the green light for one of their most iconic songs to be used in a movie trailer. Stairway to Heaven is featured in the first trailer for Greta Gerwig's new movie, Narnia, the Magician's Nephew. And it's a pretty big deal because Zeppelin has famously been protective of the song, even refusing to let movies like Wayne's World and Almost Famous use it. As for the trailer itself, we're introduced to two children who discover a world of magic through their eccentric Uncle Andrew, played by Daniel Craig. We see them exploring worlds and encountering powerful supernatural forces, all while Stairway to Heaven builds in the background. Would you like to hear some of the trailer?
1: Yeah, let me hear.
5: There'll be hundreds of worlds, even infinity worlds. What's this?
6: Have you ever seen a world

0: I was about to say, where's Stairway to Heaven?
1: It was in the background.
0: Was it?
2: Listen the solo?
3: To yeah. Heaven.
1: Actually, it's a pretty cool trailer.
0: So you're saying that Wayne's World wanted to use Stairway to Heaven. They were denied?
1: Denied.
0: Wonder if stairway that's why to, they that's why they that put clip. That scene in. No stairway.
1: But have you noticed that when he's playing the song,
0: denied.
2: It's not even stairway.
1: It's not stairway. Oh. It's a different song.
2: I've always wondered that. Like,
0: oh, it is.
1: It's yeah. a different song. It's not Stairway to
2: it's
1: Heaven.
2: It's like some random chords, and I'm like, that's mm-hmm. not a stairway.
0: It must sound at least similar because that joke.
1: Not at all. Because
0: I mean, the joke landed when you saw it in the
1: years,
0: movie. For right?
1: years, I always wondered, God, what part of Stairway to Heaven is that?
2: That always confused
1: and
2: me.
1: And it wasn't until the internet came about that I realized that I was told
2: the backstory. Yeah,
1: yeah, the backstory. They didn't allow the song, so they couldn't play the anything.
2: Look
1: from
2: it up,
1: it.
2: Buzz.
4: Is Led Zeppelin British?
0: dude, just. If you have a question like that, just save it till after the show, man. Yeah.
4: That wasn't an answer.
0: It reflects
1: cute.
0: Poorly
2: yes, they are.
0: On. Yes.
2: They are.
1: Oh, okay. But that was adorable because you're just like, are they British?
2: You introduced them last week in your voice tracking when you said, like, this is from Zeppelin 2, remember?
1: You did. You had like a little backstory.
2: Yeah.
5: Careful.
4: Hey.
0: Yeah, that was the
1: no,
0: open.
1: That's not what's in the movie.
2: That's not the one that aired.
1: That's
2: that,
1: not what's in the movie.
2: Yeah.
0: What?
2: No.
1: Hey.
2: No.
1: That's not it.
0: That's the first result that came up. What am I seeing?
4: Well, that's
0: here?
4: A scene, but you don't know if that's like a extra scene. Yeah. Or
0: That's the way I remember it.
2: No.
0: Okay. Well, that's the one that turned up. Okay.
2: Is this a Mandela effect thing?
0: Maybe.
1: Maybe, because maybe so. I clearly recall, like, thinking, that's not Stairway. Yeah.
4: Hey, we're here. Losing the thread of this actual story. Hollywood story, Buzz.
1: Oh,
0: how did they get permission since it's so hard to come by?
2: Because they like Greta Gerwig, probably.
1: Greta Gerwig says Robert Plant and Jimmy Page connected with the story's themes of good versus evil.
4: Hey.
1: And the movie hits theaters February 12th, before hitting Netflix on April 2nd.
6: No stairway. Denied.
0: This is
1: the only clip.
0: Well, what is it? Is that AI?
1: Okay,
0: that
1: I'm going to go dig up my Wayne's World DVD so that we can all see.
0: You better dig up a DVD player while you're at it.
1: I have it. Remember, I got one.
2: Oh, that's right.
4: Again, Buzz, you're missing the thread for the story.
0: Which is?
4: There's a new C.S. Lewis movie.
1: Oh, The Magician's Nephew. It looks good.
4: Are you a Narnia fan?
0: No, not really.
1: Oh, you weren't?
4: No. You're not into The Lion, the Witch.
2: It's a precursor, right?
0: A little too preachy.
4: I was going to say, is it because it's basically a biblical story or it's kind of religious?
0: I mean, at least Tolkien
4: hit it
0: a little bit.
4: Did you know that, Danny?
0: Jesus is a lion.
2: Yeah.
1: Do you know who's the lion here? Meryl Streep.
2: The voice of the lion?
1: Yeah.
2: What?
1: Amazing. She can do anything.
4: She can purr.
1: Look at Buzz over there. A woman lion?
0: Not a big Narnia fan. So okay. That's why I was not really focused in on that.
1: Okay.
0: Love Narnia?
2: Yeah, it's good.
1: Saturday Night Live could be making a little history next month. Comedian and internet personality Drewski is reportedly set to host the show on November 7th, which would make him the first online content creator to take on hosting duties.
4: Oh, that's crazy.
1: Right? According to Variety, multiple sources have confirmed the booking, although SNL hasn't officially announced it yet. Drewski would join a season that's already featured hosts like Dakota Johnson, Shane Gillis, and NBA star Jalen Brunson, along with some pretty memorable moments, including Taylor Swift making a surprise appearance and Shane Gillis accidentally dropping an F-bomb.
0: Is this the dude that dressed up as a redneck and went to like a NASCAR deal and like, is that the same guy?
1: I don't know. Is he the one who dressed up like Erica Kirk?
4: Yeah. He's the Erica Kirk one.
1: Okay,
4: yeah.
1: That's how
4: he's
1: I
4: the guy that has bleached hair.
0: That's pretty funny, right. Actually.
2: Yeah, he's pretty funny.
4: No, it's funny, but like he's a content creator. Like he's not a celebrity in any traditional way. So
0: he's on those commercials with Jeff Bridges,
2: which is crazy because he's
4: T-Mobile.
0: Yeah.
4: Him, Zoe Saldana, and Jeff Bridges.
0: Yeah, I mean he's right there with.
1: Oh,
0: actors.
1: Is that who he is?
0: Yeah.
2: Okay. You didn't know who Juski was?
1: I only know that Erica Kirk thing.
0: You know,
1: so I don't know.
4: You don't really see him.
1: And I didn't see what he really looked like.
2: Yeah, he's funny. He made like a.
0: You would think I would be against this, but.

0: not.
1: Because he's funny.
0: Yeah.
1: Yeah.
0: Right. And he'll probably, like, dress up as a white woman.
1: That'd be crazy.
2: That'd be funny.
1: Did you guys see that little skit he did about, like, when it was when the Michael Jackson movie came out, but he did it about, I think, his dad, Michael Jackson's
0: Joe.
1: Dad, Joe. Yeah, and it was so funny. It was, check it out right now.
0: No, I heard about it, but I had never seen it.
1: Yeah, it's funny. It's funny.
2: The truth is still out there, and The X-Files is officially making a comeback. Hulu has officially given the green light to a reboot of the iconic sci-fi series, with Sinners director Ryan Coogler leading the project. Coogler actually wrote and directed the pilot episode, and the new series will follow two very different FBI agents who are assigned to a long-shuttered division investigating unexplained phenomena. Daniel Deadwyler and Himesh Patel will star as the new agents, taking over a franchise made famous by David Duchovny and Gillian Anderson. Coogler says he's been a lifelong fan of the original series and wants to honor what made it special while bringing something new to the story. No premiere date has been announced just yet.
3: All right, I've been trying to get back into it, but I forgot how many filler episodes X-Files used to have. It was always Creature of the Week stuff, Monster of the Week, but if I wanted to know about the storyline, I would have to skip a ton of different episodes.
0: I like the Creature of the Week.
3: I like some of them too. Yeah.
0: The main plot line, which has to do with David Duchovny's sister being abducted as a child, stuff like that. Every time a new episode would be on and it would, that's what the episode would center around. I was like, oh man, I wish it were a Chupacabra or something. Those were the episodes I liked.
2: I started watching because I was like, I'm going to start getting into this before this new reboot. And then like a few episodes
0: ended. Has it aged well?
2: Yeah, it aged pretty good.
0: Okay, good.
2: But afterwards, you know how it'll suggest things for you? I started watching Fringe instead.
3: Yeah, Fringe is good.
0: Did you see Fringe when it was first out?
2: I did, yeah, and I loved it.
0: Fringe was great.
2: So now instead of watching X-Files, I watched Fringe. Yeah. Finally, these Ben Shapiro movies must have pretty good scripts because his next movie has a surprisingly stacked cast. The Daily Wire just released the trailer for Confession, a Soviet-era thriller written by Shapiro himself that stars James Franco, Rob Lowe, Nick Nolte, Jennifer Jason Leigh, Emile Hirsch, and Dean Norris, just to name a few. The movie takes place in Moscow during Stalin's rule and follows a former professor who's thrown in prison after being accused of conspiring with a priest. He then faces a series of intense interrogations. And while the Daily Wire continues to face controversy over its film projects, it's clearly attracting some big Hollywood names. Confession hits theaters November 11th and will also be available to stream on the Daily Wire.
0: So Danny Trejo's son came out and said, hey, yes. My dad did not know who Ben Shapiro was. And he was kind of tricked into being in this movie. That's according to Danny Trejo's son.
2: Right. His son also says that Trejo is contractually unable to criticize the movie or walk away without risking a lawsuit. But he says that he signed on because he wanted to play a hardworking Mexican shop owner who was trying to keep the peace, not because he supported the movie's politics. Interesting. With your entertainment news, I'm Joanna Barba.
0: All right. Let's take a break. Get this in. We'll come back. We got some more phone calls on the way. So thank you, everybody who's calling. Remind you of the NEC line number to leave a message anytime. That's 521-NEC, 521-6325. Call us direct in the studio, 915-910-4995. Oh. You've just walked all over the phone number. 910-4995. What?
3: Oh, so many responses in the app chat about Wayne's World and the Zeppelin song, and we've got some
0: we'll get to
3: in-depth
0: all right.
3: stuff.
0: We'll come back, and I promise you that will be top of the agenda right after this.
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1: Between the theatrical release and the home video release.
0: Right.
1: They wanted to charge them money for the song.
0: So we were coming at it. I remember the theatrical, because I saw it in the theater.
2: Wow, that's crazy.
0: You guys saw it on video.
2: I saw it on the
0: DVD.
2: And
0: they changed it.
2: Yeah.
0: And I just think that's fascinating.
2: Yeah.
0: That it's just different perspectives based on our age.
3: So you've never seen it after the theaters? You've never seen like on
2: just
3: TV
2: once?
3: Or on a VHS,
0: you know,
3: or DVD?
0: I think it was such a good joke that landed in the theater. If I watched it again, I just didn't notice.
2: You
0: just assumed he's...
2: Your brain filled it in.
0: My brain filled it in. Of course he was playing Stairway.
2: Yeah. Even though it's completely...
0: In the theatrical release.
2: Yeah,
3: which is why for the longest time I always thought... What part of Stairway to Heaven
2: exactly.
3: is that?
2: It's like
3: that,
2: the remix right here?
3: That he's
2: like,
3: playing.
2: Yeah, that's what I heard, yeah.
1: That joke doesn't make sense then.
2: At that point,
4: no.
3: That joke never
4: denied.
3: Made sense to me.
0: And
3: until I learned.
0: And we were having this conversation. I was like, no, he plays Stairway.
2: Yeah.
3: And I'm over here, he does not.
5: Yeah, those aren't the notes to Stairway to Heaven. With.
0: Hey, get ready on the button, because I haven't previewed the video
3: this
0: all the way through.
5: Ruins the joke. The thing is, Mike Myers is no dummy, and the song was correct in the theatrical release.
4: Hey! No Stairway. Denied.
5: That makes sense. Great joke. But when it came time to release the movie on VHS, Led Zeppelin and Warner Music Group wanted to charge Paramount $100,000 for the 2 seconds of the song. So the studio opted to change the notes instead. And then it stayed that way for 29 damn years.
3: Yep. And that's how I learned it.
0: I thought we were having a Mandela effect happening.
3: Damn. I did not know that they did allow it in theaters.
2: What year was this? Did this come out like in 94?
3: 94, I think.
0: Yeah, it's early.
2: Wow.
0: You know.
2: Yeah.
0: Any other comments there, Nico? Did anybody else sleuth this out on their own?
1: Yeah, too. Miss Monette and Naomi both said the exact same thing.
0: Okay, all right.
1: Roberto says, I have Wayne's World on VHS. I'm going to check it out.
3: On VHS?
0: Well, in VHS, you're going to see it where he does not play Stairway.
1: He also says he... Never mind.
3: What does he say?
1: He says, if I have Wayne's World on VHS. I'm going to check it out. And also a gram of... Sativa.
2: Okay.
1: So I don't know if he's going to do that and then watch some Wayne's World, but what else? Matt DC had a different thought. He said Stairway in Wayne's World is off by one note, making it legal. I don't think that's necessarily the case.
0: Okay.
1: And that's it about the topic there. We have lots of other...
0: Boy, they were willing to just ditch the joke altogether.
2: I mean,
0: instead of paying $100,000.
2: This is back in 1992, actually.
1: For 2 seconds.
2: For 2 seconds. I mean, I'm sure they could have afforded it. I'm sure it did well in the box office.
1: Do you want to hear some of the other app chat messages we got, Buzz? About not Wayne's World.
6: The movie makers should have just claimed that it was that song by Spirit and had nothing to do with Stairway.
2: There we go.
6: To Heaven, and they probably could have gotten away with it just like Zeppelin did.
0: Have you guys heard the Spirit song?
2: Oh, yeah.
0: Supposedly
2: absolutely similar.
1: Did they win a lawsuit or no?
0: Did something happen? And I can't, off the top of my head, I can't tell you what the outcome.
2: They either settled or Zeppelin won. Either or.
0: But yeah. Guys, I love Zeppelin. Everybody that loves rock loves Zeppelin.
1: Yeah.
0: But they ripped off
2: a lot. I mean, the whole Zeppelin one.
0: Forget Spirit. The blues musicians
2: Were
0: still alive at the time that they just ripped
2: and
0: gave themselves the songwriting credit for.
2: That's why I have a hard time, like...
0: I mean, maybe they were just so... I don't know. They're such great musicians. It's hard to believe in being so naive that you wouldn't credit these blues musicians that they obviously idolized.
2: Yeah. Yeah, that's why that first Zeppelin album is just hard for me to hear because I know they're all not their songs. Like, they just sped them up and they made them heavier.
1: Oh, that's interesting.
0: Yeah. All right, what else were we talking about, Nico?
1: Oh.
0: Nico, and Danny, did I tell you I figured out why I pronounced Nico's name that way?
2: Nico.
0: Because my Siri, when I'm driving in my car, doesn't recognize Nico.
2: Okay.
0: It recognizes either Nico or Nico.
2: Nico. Okay.
0: So just because I have to, when I call Nico, I have to say it in a way that Siri understands. That's where that strange pronunciation comes from.
2: It's just funny, especially when you get mad or you're like Nico.
0: Nico.
2: Yeah.
0: Nico.

0: It's funny, Nico, every time we're in the morning show meeting, he's like, hey, Siri, call Nico on speaker. And
1: did you ever work in the NICU? Were you Nico in the NICU?
2: No, it didn't work.
1: What is NICU?
2: NICU, the neonatal intensive care unit.
1: Okay.
2: All right. Banaping says, I'm in Buzz's neighborhood and work from home. The squirrels are an entire sitcom outside my office window.
1: Thank you.
2: I also work on my truck now and again and find acorns squirreled away inside my engine bay, and you can see their little feet all over the dust on my car.
3: Their little feet.
2: Their little
1: feet.
2: That's
1: the saddest thing.
3: What?
1: So there was a squirrel dead in the street. I don't think anybody goes out of their way to hit a squirrel, but it happens.
3: It happens.
1: And then there was a baby squirrel just running around in the road looking really, really scared.
2: Looking for its mom.
1: Disoriented.
3: No, it was its mom.
1: And it was running back and forth. So I just see this in passing. I go to the store wherever I go. And then when I come back, the baby squirrel is dead right next to its mother.
2: Wow.
1: Right. I'm really invested in squirrels.
2: What
1: lately, guys.
2: A great pick-me-up story.
3: Why did you tell me that story?
2: During the day. Yeah.
1: Just to tell you that I'm really observing squirrels a lot.
3: Start adopting them, Buzz.
2: No, I was going to say, how did Buzz get rabies? He's been hanging with us squirrels a lot.
3: He's been hanging out with squirrels.
2: He's been rescuing squirrel orphans.
1: No, you can't get near a squirrel. I haven't figured out the secret. Remember in Rat Race? Wasn't it Kathy Bates?
3: Kathy
1: Bates?
2: Mm-hmm. She was selling
1: to give
2: squirrels.
1: Everybody buy a squirrel. You should have bought a squirrel.
2: And if you didn't buy one, she would send you off, which was kind of demented.
1: Yeah.
2: Let's see what other people. Joe says watching squirrels is a white people thing. No, it's not, Joe.
3: That's a white people activity.
2: You agree with that one?
3: Yeah. I ain't got squirrels in my neighborhood. Although I did see one at Wet n Wild when I went. And I was so fascinated.
1: Did you try the moving
3: They're
1: the
3: cool.
1: arm thing
3: I
1: like
3: did,
1: their tails?
3: I did, yes.
0: Nothing happened?
3: There I was in my swimsuit just...
2: Buzz just sits there. Like, honestly, in his backyard just... And cannot stop watching these guys on power lines.
3: Get him a rocking chair and old man Buzz.
2: They are cool. The squirrels are cool, though, because they will flip around the branches of the tree.
1: They'll
2: like
1: jump
2: ninjas.
1: Like Tarzan and catch a branch, like a vine in the jungle. I mean, it's just fascinating animals.
3: Yeah. I want a squirrel pet.
0: I like watching them, too. I was at the park yesterday.
3: Can
0: I saw
3: you
0: them
3: make
0: too,
3: them
0: yeah.
3: as pets?
2: You're the Jane Goodall of suburban squirrels.
1: I prefer to be known as the Diane Fossey. Except it's squirrels in the mist, not gorillas.
2: Not as famous as Jane Goodall,
3: squirrels
2: I feel like.
3: Squirrels in the mist.
2: Rito P. is asking, aren't kolaches, or however they're spelled, pigs in a blanket?
1: Yeah,
2: yes, Rito P.
1: Yeah.
2: That is exactly what they are.
0: Good stuff.
2: Cousin Ian, he says, Teddy Roosevelt was basically the Ron Swanson of presidents, getting shot before a speech.
1: And
2: still delivering the speech?
1: Well, I think the mustache does a lot of the Ron Swanson heavy lifting there. Ron Swanson, Nick Offerman, would make a good Teddy Roosevelt. Like if they were making Night at the Museum today.
2: Yeah,
1: yeah, he'd do a good job in that role.
2: Do a good pretty job. Christy says, I grew up like Buzz. If you had a dog, it stayed outside. It was an outdoor pet no matter what. Which is why I was never allowed to have anything but stray cats.
1: Yeah, and I think that's part of my deal when they're like, well...
2: The reason that came up, listeners,
1: make sure it doesn't-
2: is because Buzz's dog is not with him right now. His dog hurt his leg and has to stay with the vet. But also because Buzz couldn't keep his dog's legs dry.
3: Do a better job of monitoring.
1: I didn't know they expected me to keep the dog inside virtually 24 hours a day. That never even occurred to me that's what they were asking me to do.
2: Iggy, listening in, says, doesn't it look like the new press secretary chick took a few lines of blow before going up to the podium?
1: I would say she, for good reason, she was probably very, very nervous.
3: It was her first one.
2: You could tell?
3: Yes.
1: Yeah,
3: she kind of did that thing where it's like, good morning, I am, and then she looks down, like it said, say
2: what
3: your name.
2: What's my name? What is my name? You know this. Remember, hello, Katie. What is her name?
3: Katie Zachariah.
2: Mark, listening to us from Juarez, says, you can study international law and work in other countries, but the bar exam is only practiced in the United States.

0: states. Remember, each country has its own laws or judicial system. Okay, but the U.S. has an English common law.
1: The controversy is she had put herself forward as a lawyer or an attorney when she would make appearances on MAGA media. If you didn't pass the bar anywhere in the United States and only practice as an attorney in China, shouldn't the Chiron say Chinese lawyer?
0: Well, you can't get... Nobody can be certified. No foreign nationals can be certified as lawyers in China. Oh, like, as from China. Like, you can't take their version of the bar.
1: Joanna, what did you say that she said her position was with? She lived in China for 6 years, and she worked what? As a... something on a debate prep team or anyway, it doesn't seem that she's actually an attorney who was ever licensed to practice law in the United States.
2: She was in Beijing as an associate on the international practice team.
1: What's that mean?
2: At Zhongluan.
1: Practicing
2: for what? She
1: later
2: worked as a commentator for Newsmax and served as director of development for special projects at Pepperdine.
1: I would go a little easy because obviously she was, you know, extremely nervous, you know, and it's probably not an easy job. Although, when you're only answering questions from Fox News and Newsmax,
2: it says,
1: how stressful could that possibly be?
2: In October 2026, a reporter asked where Zachariah passed the bar exam, to which she replied, "When I moved to China, the bar exam in mainland China is reserved only for Chinese citizens."
1: So she could not have passed a bar exam.
2: Which Zachariah is not.
1: I was making the case, a little bit earlier, that when you get somebody, they've got to meet some pretty, you know, narrow requirements. Number one, you got to look the part.
2: So
1: she hits that. She's blonde. You know, she's kind of pretty, I guess. That's number one. You have to be unflinchingly loyal to the president. So that's going to narrow down your pool. And then you got to find somebody who fits those two criteria, who also thinks this is going to be good in the long run for their career.
0: So yeah, that's a Venn diagram. You don't see a lot of.
1: I think it narrows down the candidates for anybody who could be press secretary at this point in the administration to about 15 people across the country. So if you had to get a lady who's putting herself out as, "I'm a lawyer," and it turns out she's not really a lawyer, I think that might be the reason why. We got news headlines coming up next. Are you ready, Joanna?
2: No. Didn't we just finish entertainment?
1: God, it seems like an hour ago, but all right, I'll do a segment. Here's a question for you.
2: Yes.
1: And you'll find out why I'm asking the question. Should flight attendants help pregnant ladies put their luggage in the overhead bin?
2: Do they not? I mean, I've seen them help other people.
1: So have I.
2: Who are not pregnant.
1: There's an incident, and the pregnant lady is calling out an airline because their flight attendant refused to help her put her bag in the overhead bin. All right, so we'll tear into that when we come back. News later, and Steve Kaplowitz coming up on the Talk Sports with us later, too, on the Buzz Adams Morning Show.
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0: $15,000.
1: The singing parrot. I've seen it. I wouldn't pay $15,000 for that.
0: It didn't look like a parrot to me. It looks like some kind of songbird.
1: Like a little bird.
0: Yeah. Not a parrot.
2: Well, I think the problem was that bird. She asked if it was for sale, and they said...
0: No, she wanted to buy it.
2: Yeah, that's what I'm saying. That's the exact same thing.
0: She didn't ask if it was for sale.
2: Yes, she did. She went in, she asked...
1: She didn't ask if it was for sale. She asked, like, how much it was.
0: And they said...
2: It had a price tag on it, and then there was a gentleman who was the store associate, and apparently, according to her, if you read her tweet about it, he looked her up and down with his eyeballs... And was like, would you like me to point you in another direction? Would you like me to point you to something cheaper?
0: Listen, I know Kelly Clarkson is the definition of a diva, but does she have a history of diva-like behavior?
2: I don't know if this is diva-like. I think if she went into the store intending to buy something...
1: It's starting to sound a little diva-like just because she's like, big mistake, huge...
2: You just lost a customer.
0: No. That's not the issue. She might have said that, but also she shared it and made it social media, and the owner of the store is saying they've been getting threats and harassment.
2: Because the owner's statement was, it wasn't for sale. It's part of a display piece that we use for some of our in-house demonstrations. And Kelly Clarkson was trying to say, it was for sale.
1: It had a price tag on it.
2: So your original statement saying it wasn't for sale is a lie.
0: The owner of the Brooklyn shop Art of Play is named Adam Rubin. And here are some of his comments about how much grief Kelly Clarkson has caused him and his employees.
3: We are afraid for the safety of our shopkeepers. Kelly Clarkson has put us in danger.
4: This is an insane misunderstanding. Nothing happened in this shop to justify her scolding our shopkeeper on the way out. If it is this intense... to be merely mentioned by Kelly Clarkson. I can only imagine how intense it is to be Kelly Clarkson every single day, but things changed when she used her platform to attack us. When Kelly came in, the shop was crowded. We treated her like a normal person, but apparently that did not live up to her expectations.
2: Well, that sucks.
0: Okay, $15,000 is way overpriced for that thing that they're showing on the video that's going sure. around.
2: I mean, it's New York, it's Brooklyn. I mean, I don't expect...
0: $15,000?
2: Dude, I mean, that sounds like a lot.
0: Yeah, maybe she could pick up one of those glass birds that tips over and like it's drinking. I mean, she could pick one of those up for $5,000.
2: I think the more interesting part is, who knew Kelly Clarkson had fans like Beyonce or Taylor Swift? Like, who cares?
1: Crazy fans
2: like
1: that?
2: Yeah, who knew Kelly Clarkson had crazy fans?
5: Kelly Clarkson!
2: Thank you for doing it.
0: Well... I can't shake the feeling that maybe the shop owner is kind of overstating. Yeah, just imagine, maybe. Who's going to call in and threaten you? A 60-year-old in Omaha?
6: You didn't give Kelly Clarkson her
5: bird. Kelly Clarkson!
6: I'm going to burn your store down.
0: So, like, I don't know personally what Kelly Clarkson's relationship is, but what a hill to die on.
2: Well, you have to see her original post, and it is kind of a weird saga. Like, why is she using her platform necessarily to talk about this? Maybe she felt super.
0: Do you remember the time?
2: But even then, can you imagine Taylor Swift doing that? Although I'm not sure anybody would not recognize Taylor Swift. Or,
0: up until it happened, right. I couldn't imagine Reese Witherspoon doing something like she did. Do you remember?
2: What did she do?
0: She got pulled over and just started hitting the cop with the "Do you know who I am?"
2: She did.
0: Yeah.
2: Did she try and play the "I'm a lawyer"?
1: I went to Harvard.
2: Do you know what we're referencing?
0: Yeah, some like Legally Blonde or something. Probably. Yeah, it just seems like you don't want to sell me this? Fine.
2: Yeah, you could have just left.
0: She says she drove all the way out.
2: Yeah, she says she went just for that store. She was planning on buying a bunch of stuff. I mean, if you do think about it, guys, though...
0: Do you think it's going to come out that maybe she's got a little more of an attitude? Diva attitude?
1: Probably,
2: But also, like, think about that
1: this
2: store...
1: This is the hill she's willing to die on.
2: Could have sold her a $15,000 display piece or whatever.
1: And bought another one.
2: They could have made a profit if they had just sold it to her.
1: Kelly Clarkson, just go buy a real bird.
0: Yeah.
1: If you want a singing bird, buy a real one.
0: Didn't you say they upped the price?
1: They upped the price, Nico, from $15,000 to $15 million.
0: That seems like admitting there was a price.
2: $15 million?
1: Yeah.
2: There was a

0: apparently a price tag on it. Yeah.
1: So it apparently sounds like there was a price tag.
2: Right.
1: If you got a price tag on something, I'm going to assume it's for sale.
0: Look at that commission, bro. Hey, in our app chat, Joshy says, "Good morning, America." Just released the store's video footage of the situation.
1: I saw some of the footage, but there's no audio on the one.
2: There's no audio.
1: And you just really see the employee from behind.
3: I couldn't tell much about it.
1: Mm-hmm.
0: Do you think you have any rabid enough fans to go attack? Probably not.
2: No. What would we call them?
3: 5 points?
2: Buzzies?
0: Yeah, maybe with the five points guy.
1: Five points guy might step up.
2: Buzzies.
3: Dan the man. Right there, the holy trinity of buzz listeners right there.
1: Yes, I want you to bully anybody. I have a problem. Please.
3: Hug them to death.
1: Buzz Nation, step up.
2: Buzz Nation.
1: A pregnant, oh boy, she's an influencer, so. A pregnant influencer. Guy, you think pregnant ladies like talking about being pregnant? They do.
3: Probably.
0: They do.
1: Think how much a pregnant influencer loves talking about
2: being
1: pregnant.
0: That's her job.
1: A pregnant influencer is going viral for talking about how she asked a male flight attendant to lift her bag into the overhead bin. She says the bag weighed 9 pounds and that she was worrying about hurting herself because she's pregnant. Here's what she said.
0: How pregnant? Because you're not supposed to fly after a certain amount of months.
1: Like I say, I'm painting with a real broad brush here, but pregnant women are smug 100% of the time.
0: Wow.
2: Buzz has been on the rampage on women lately. So.
0: Buzz is getting some hot takes.
1: There are some ladies where when they're pregnant, especially...
2: Well, you try carrying a baby inside of your stomach,
1: yeah,
2: dude.
1: Yeah, it's great. But they act like they're the first person to ever accomplish
2: this. No, it's not great.
1: But
2: it's terrible on the woman.
1: Am I trying to top...
2: He's short of calling them whores.
1: Yeah. I'm not calling anybody a whore. What are you talking about?
3: You did earlier today.
1: What? No, I didn't.
0: Those whores.
3: With the Tobey Maguire thing. Like,
2: with the babies.
3: Here's... And remember...
1: No, I don't even remember the conversation.
3: Oh, okay. Well, you did.
4: I asked the flight attendant, "Can you please put my bag above my head like I'm pregnant?" The flight attendant said, "I can't help you, sorry." And then I said, "Well, I'm actually pregnant. I'd really appreciate if you could help me because last time I injured myself." And he goes, "Well, if you're not able to lift your bag above your head, you have to check it in." And I just, I was just so shocked. And the guy next to me, I think he saw my text messages. He's like, "Would you like me to get your bag?" I feel this lack of respect for pregnant women at the moment, now that I'm pregnant.
2: Oh, yeah, they don't care when you're pregnant, honey.
1: Dominique.
2: They just care if you birth that child.
1: I've been on planes and seen flight attendants help somebody with their bag getting it in the overhead. In fact, I've seen flight attendants
2: elsewhere.
1: Flight attendants, according to the story I'm reading from, are instructed not to lift bags into the overhead bins for people.
0: Wow. Yes.
1: And to instead offer to help them get their bags checked for free. So I guess the guy was performing his job.
0: Yes. And I have some context.
1: I would help any lady. Like, if there was a lady and it looked, or a man, if it looked like they were struggling and needed a little help.
0: Help them out.
1: As a passenger, I would pop up.
3: Definitely.
0: That's kind of what I was wondering. I wonder why no guy passengers around her were willing to step up. I do have some context for this, Buzz. Okay. I have the rules for flight attendants. Also, I really want to hear more about Buzz's take on pregnant ladies. Like, this is
2: smug.
0: This is a good
2: whores.
0: Topic. We need to...
1: No.
0: I don't think any of that.
1: There are some people... They insist upon themselves.
2: Again, you try carrying around a butterball inside your balls.
3: Can you elaborate, Buzz?
1: Look at my stomach. I am. It's like being pregnant
0: 24/7.
1: 24/7.
2: That's true. You also have mood swings.
0: True.
2: You're cranky all the time.
0: Manopause.
1: Right.
0: Okay, so why flight attendants don't lift your bags? Most of the airlines instruct their flight attendants do not help lift luggage. And Buzz, the very important reason, crew members aren't officially on duty till the boarding doors close. All right. They are not officially on paid duty or covered by workers' compensation and liability insurance in the

0: same way until doors are closed. So if they hurt, if let's say they did hurt themselves and they wanted to claim workers' comp, mm-hmm. or they wanted to say, I got an on-duty injury from this and I want my insurance to pay, they won't. It looks like a scam.
1: Well, anyway.
0: But you're right. If you see somebody like struggling with something, with the
1: just
0: first,
1: as a gentleman.
0: Just as the first response.
2: You
0: know, yeah.
2: Pregnant you or not.
1: Right. And I say gentleman, like you could do it if you're a lady, if you see somebody having trouble. Okay. Yeah, sure, sure.
0: What's the, oh, just this. Oh, you know what? I'm so glad you even brought this up. I was just asked by a lady at the store at Walmart this week to go pick up something from a back shelf. It was like some teas.
1: Uh-huh. And they were up too high or whatever.
0: It was way too high for her. And as I was, I guess she just saw me walking by and was like, can you please help me and get that up there?
1: Was it a Target? And were you wearing that shirt?
0: I know I'm wearing like...
2: That's
0: looks,
2: not a Target red shirt. Okay? No,
3: it's not. That wouldn't be...
0: It was a Walmart.
2: Danny would know.
3: Yeah, that,
2: at Target.
3: That would not pass through.
0: But,
3: yeah.
0: Okay, can I... See? How do you feel about this? She was kind of being persnickety when she asked me to help, though.
1: Because, really? Not that one.
0: Yes. She was. The one in the farther back. Farther back.
3: How old was she?
0: She was a little older, but...
2: One time I helped a dude who couldn't speak, and he was in like a wheelchair. So he was just pointing at the milks, and I'm like...
0: This one's
1: in the grocery
2: milk?
1: Store?
2: Yeah.
0: And he couldn't speak.
2: He couldn't speak, or maybe he just didn't want to. And I was like, chocolate milk? And he like nodded no. And I'm like, strawberry?
0: Mm-mm.
2: No. And I'm like, banana. Mm-hmm. It took so long for us to get to the banana, man. Though.
1: Banana milk?
2: They have banana milk.
1: Really?
0: What the hell is
2: banana flavored
0: milk?
2: Y'all never sounds had banana flavored milk?
3: No, that sounds gross.
2: Delicious. Do you like bananas?
3: Are you being for real?
0: I don't like the fake banana flavor that they use.
2: You gotta really water it down with more milk.
0: Okay.
2: Banana is what I've learned.
3: Is that a new thing or?
2: No, it's been around for a while.
0: I agree with Buzz. These pregnant women are really entitled. Did you see that? That just came in.
1: Hold on.
2: Buzz is gonna star that message.
0: I can't believe some of the hot takes Buzz is having.
1: I have to play this Garfunkel and Oates. It's got an E on it.
0: That means explicit.
1: Just be careful with this.

0: use it. Nobody says it because they're pregnant. Effing son of a gun. You think you're so deep now, you give me the creeps now that you're pregnant. I can't count all the ways how you speak in cliches now.
1: So, do you want a boy or a girl?
2: Oh, it doesn't matter as long as it's healthy.
1: Really? Because I don't feel like those two things are related. It's not like one or the other.
2: No, as long as it's healthy.
0: I can't wait to hear someone say, don't care if it's brain dead, don't care if it's limbless, if it has a penis.
3: That's a great song.
4: I think I was like kind of referencing that. Are you familiar with Garfunkel?
3: I am. Yes.
4: Do you think they're great?
3: I love them.
4: I love them.
5: Can I play this neckline call, please?
3: But I know you were not joking. But not,
4: you can play it as long as it doesn't reflect negatively upon me in any way, shape, or form.
5: I do not believe it does.
6: All right. I agree with Buzz because some of these pregnant women are really entitled. You know. By the way that some of these pregnant women behave, you would swear they were birthing the next Einstein or something. You know what I mean? But no, I'm not going to go that far. You know what I mean? And I wouldn't go as far as Buzz did, you know, calling them whores and all that.
4: I didn't say that.
6: I mean, come on. You know, they don't want to lift it. They can't lift it because of their job. Just take the Greyhound. You know what I mean?
4: I never said that pregnant ladies are a whore. That is a non-factual statement.
5: How else did they get there?
3: Right? Buzz has been having issues with women lately, and it's reflecting on his.
4: Oh, that's what I... Yeah, but obviously that was an off-air rant that I was trying to be funny about.
3: Oh, were you?
4: Yes, yeah. I was.
3: Because you looked directly at me when you were making that rant.
4: So you're the only woman in the room. Who else am I going to look at?
3: So when you were saying things like, women are...
5: These duplicitous bitches.
3: And he looked directly at me.
4: Well, I'm not talking about you, Joanna.
3: Are you sure?
4: Yeah.
3: You really were giving it to me yesterday.
4: I don't even see you as a woman. I see you as a colleague.
7: Buzz.
4: What was I giving you crap about?
3: A lot of crap.
7: Ooh.
4: About what?
5: No, I will agree with you, Joanna. I will agree with Buzz on this, Joanna. He does not look at you as a woman. He looks at you as like a colleague comic. You're basically another comedian in the room.
7: One of the boys.

0: gross.
1: Buzz.
2: Yes.
1: Whenever your ex was pregnant with your daughter, like, were you very helpful to her? Or I don't know how your situation was back then, but like, how was that?
2: I mean,
3: were you already split up?
2: No, no, no.
3: Okay.
1: So they, yeah.
2: No, we were still together when the you know.
1: Yeah, yeah. And
3: when what's her name was, came.
2: During the pregnancy, for sure.
1: Yeah, and how was it for you? Were you very helpful with her? Or were you?
0: I bet he wasn't.
2: I don't know what the definition of very helpful would even mean.
1: So, like, helping her do things like this, you know, or would you say, oh, she's acting so
3: he can't
1: paddled.
3: Have a baby for her, Danny. I'm just kidding.
0: Were you lifting things for her so she wouldn't have to stress herself?
2: Yeah, if That's she, no. I guess, if she asked me to. I mean, I didn't. I would say that, like, my style was very much like what men in the 1950s.
1: Ah, so trash.
0: Yeah.
2: Is it?
1: If it's like in the 50s, I think so.
3: Hey, man. He went to work to earn the bread, all right?
2: No, no. I mean, I was very positive about the pregnancy. Okay. I was very, you know, very much in love.
1: Okay, okay.
2: You know? So I think I wasn't a cad, if that's what
3: you know what's interesting? Okay. We have women that agree with you, Buzz, in the app chat.
2: About... See, that's the thing. I knew there would be women who's like, Vicky, you get pregnant one time and all of a sudden you think you're...
3: It
2: you think
3: only validates. Yeah.
2: You're Mother Earth all of a sudden.
3: Vicky in her app chat.
1: That's funny.
3: Vicky's listening from El Paso, says, hey, Buzz, I agree with you. I think that some women out there, just because they're pregnant, they want the special treatment. I also think it depends on how she asked for help, how this lady on the plane asked for help. If she demanded help, then I would be like, bitch, F you.
0: Man.
2: Well, it
0: I
2: was a male flight attendant, so obviously he's gay. And so, you know, maybe...
0: Because male flight attendants can only be gay?
2: I think the statistics are 99.99% of male flight attendants are gay.
0: Okay.
3: Can all the bodybuilder straight flight attendants please call in and let us know?
2: Hey, I think somebody's bringing us pie today. I don't know if it's Buttersmith or Village Inn.
3: It's
2: a lady out in the hallway with a bunch of pie.
3: It's Cream Pie Wednesdays.
2: Let's take a break. We'll come back. Joanna Barba also has news headlines coming up in just a few minutes.
0: Bernie Sanders is headed to El Paso next week, and he's bringing some familiar political faces with him. I've got the details on his visit next in news.
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0: 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Yes.
1: Well, let me see if I can name them. French silk.
0: Right.
1: There's an apple.
0: Mm-hmm. We have coconut.
1: Is there a cherry?
0: Coconut and cherry, yes.
1: Coconut and cherry, right. What's the other one?
0: And the most popular one around this time, pumpkin and pumpkin whipped cream. Yes.
1: So, you know, you go in for a nice meal at Village Inn or Buttersmith. You eat your meal, and then you just get a free slice of pie.
0: Free slice of
1: pie.
0: How
1: long does this last?
0: This is going to be for the whole month of October, every Wednesday from 10 in the morning till 10 p.m.
1: All right. So,
2: Yamola.
1: That's a great deal. Getting ready for the holidays. I know that's a big time of year for you.
0: Are people
1: already reserving their pies for Thanksgiving yet?
0: Yes, yes. There's some people that do. Yeah, they like to, you know, plan accordingly and be ready. And we are accepting reservations for the holidays already. So you're more than welcome to fill out the form in person, and we'll have those pies ready for Thanksgiving.
1: All right. I have to admit, there was a little confusion when some of the Village Inns were Buttersmiths.
0: Yes.
1: And I thought, oh no, we got a war going on here somehow, but it's same company.
0: Yes.
1: Identical menus or similar menus?
0: Very similar, almost identical.
1: If I love Village Inn, I go into Buttersmith, and I would love Buttersmith as well.
0: Right, most definitely. Right. Yes.
1: Ashley, thank you. And a reminder, as we just mentioned, every Wednesday, Free Pie Wednesday.
0: Yes.
1: With the purchase of an entree. And thank you you brought in pies for us. Did I hear coconut cream over there?
0: Coconut cream, yes.
1: Fantastic. All right, well, thank you, Ashley.
0: Thank you for having us, and I hope to see you guys there today from 10 in the morning till 10 p.m.
1: All right, very good. All right, thanks. There's Ashley from Buttersmith Village. And, whoops, that's not the one I wanted to play. No. We got to get to some news headlines here real quick.
3: Ashley's so nice. She has a nice voice and everything.
1: Oh, yeah, no.
0: Ashley's,
3: she brings us
1: Ashley's
3: pies.
1: Ashley's dynamite. Yeah, the pie lady. All right.
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1: And here's Joanna Barba with our top stories of the day. Good morning, Joanna.
6: Good morning.
3: Oh, my God. I'm looking at these pies, like trying not to touch them while you're going to go into your news stories right now. But continue with your news while I try and get into these pies.
6: Just going to be face first in pie in a bit.
3: Okay, I will say that's how I want to go out.
6: And that's how Nico wants to die.
3: In our app chat, Christy says, Joanna, first she's told she's one of the guys. And then she says she loves cream pies. I'm dying laughing over here.
6: Oh.
1: And then that came in before we got
3: came in
1: face
3: before.
1: First in a pie.
6: I see now why, you guys.
7: Joanna has range. That's why.
6: I get it.
3: All right, let's start this.
7: What did you say? You want to put your face in a pie?
3: Danny.
6: Stop. That's how he wants to die.
7: Nice.
1: Just
7: nice,
1: shut up.
7: I'll hit him,
1: dude.
7: Say it again.
3: Shut up, Joe.
7: Dude. Recycler. Thanks, Ben. I need one.
6: Oh, he needs a recycler. So
1: good morning, Joanna. Let's do news.
6: Great. Now I got to be serious. Kimberly Guilfoyle has officially resigned as U.S. ambassador to Greece following allegations of misconduct. The White House confirmed Tuesday that it asked Guilfoyle to step down after reports surfaced accusing her of offering a Trump donor access to top administration officials in exchange for money. Guilfoyle, who was previously engaged to Donald Trump Jr., is also accused of accepting luxury trips paid for by Greek businessmen. President Trump says he was unhappy with the reports, while Guilfoyle has denied the allegations and says she intends to defend her reputation. The State Department Inspector General is investigating the allegations, and the Justice Department could eventually become involved.
3: Oh, did you see, like, she's been trying to get her job back? She's been texting, saying, those were AI text messages that I sent about the $100,000. And they're like, no.
6: Did they pay off her cards, though?
3: The guy did pay the card.
6: Well, win-win, I think.
3: You know, but he had been willing to offer millions of dollars to her if she could get him access to the Trump administration.
1: The donor? The American?
3: Yes.
1: He's saying he's now going to sue Kimberly Guilfoyle for dragging him into all this.
6: Oh, yeah.
3: Well, I guess now he is. But apparently he was willing to offer up a few millions before.
1: Here's what you didn't do right, Kimberly Guilfoyle.
6: Here's where you went wrong, okay.
1: You got to get that Trump at the end of your name.
3: You do.
1: You came close. But you were never officially a Trump. If you had been, it's a different set of rules.
3: You got to be corrupt, but like on the down low.
1: Well, here's the thing. She didn't.

0: include Donald Trump in her corruption. If there was a grift going on, she had cleared it with him and made sure that he got
1: the big cheese,
0: got his beak wet a little bit, I'm sure everything would have been fine. But she made a couple fatal mistakes. You're not a Trump, and you left the big man out of the loop.
2: She's not, but I was almost a Trump.
0: Maybe that's what she was thinking. Hey, yeah.
2: I was this
0: family.
2: Close. Yeah. A federal judge has once again blocked the Trump administration from banning three major news organizations from the White House. The ruling issued Tuesday night allows CNN, MSN Now, and Politico to maintain their White House access while their lawsuit against the administration moves forward. U.S. District Judge Timothy Kelly said the ban likely violated the First Amendment. The judge had already temporarily blocked the ban last month, but this latest ruling extends those protections while the case continues. The decision also opens the door for the Trump administration to appeal. And a federal judge is demanding answers from the Trump administration after more than 400 trees were cut down at a public golf course in Washington, D.C. The trees were removed over the holiday weekend at East Potomac Golf Course, which President Trump wants to renovate into a course capable of hosting professional tournaments. Judge Ana Reyes blasted government attorneys after learning that 430 trees had been removed despite previous warnings that the court should be notified before major work took place.
0: This doesn't even register for me.
2: No.
0: Yeah. I mean, it's one thing, we're going to tear down the Kennedy Center because my name isn't on. Who owns the golf course? Who is the golf course owned by?
2: That's a good question. Yeah. I don't have that answer for you.
1: What's the name of the golf course?
0: Yeah, so Trump wants to take out a few trees at a golf course.
2: East Potomac Golf Course. But this is the one he wants to renovate into a bigger one.
0: But he doesn't own it.
2: No.
0: Okay. I'm just a little confused about how this would even stack up against...
1: It's owned by the federal government.
2: Oh.
1: It's managed as public land through the National Park Service.
0: Well, you know, in President Trump's mind,
1: he's
0: the federal government. He owns it.
2: The administration says the removals were part of an older plan to clear hazardous trees. Reyes has now extended her order blocking further tree removals until at least October 26th while she investigates who authorized the work.
0: It's kind of strange that if you want to make the course more challenging to get PGA events out there, clearing trees makes it easier. It's just how it seems to a golfer.
2: Okay.
0: Man, you hit off into some trees. You're dead.
2: Okay. The Vatican has confirmed that Pope Leo XIV has been diagnosed with lung cancer following surgery on Tuesday. Doctors removed the lower portion of the 71-year-old Pope's right lung after tests revealed a suspicious nodule. The Vatican says the surgery was successful and there were no complications. Further testing is underway to determine whether the cancer has spread and if additional treatment will be necessary. The Pope has canceled all public audiences through October 20th as he recovers. It's still unclear whether his diagnosis will affect a planned trip to South America next month.
0: Rough week for the Pope.
2: Yeah.
1: Well,
0: White Sox collapse in their series.
1: When you're the Pope and you get cancer, that's not a sign? I feel like everything's more of a sign at that point. If you got cancer as the Pope, shouldn't you be immune from everything?
2: Cancer doesn't discriminate against anything.
0: No, I don't think any Catholic or non-Catholic expects popes to be immortal, if that's what you're saying.
1: No, I guess I'm saying you should have like automatic protection from disease for
2: the
1: rest
2: of
1: your
2: life. What the hell?
1: Yeah, what the hell, man?
2: I'm
1: your top dude here.
0: What if it really is like that song, What If God Was One of Us, and he's just on the phone? It's like, man, come on, what's with cancer, dude? What if God was one of us? We need to get a break, so Joanna will come back and circle around and get back to more news headlines just because of the scheduling of the show. El Paso Symphony conductor Boleslav Ratay is our guest coming up. We're actually going to play some classical music on the Mo Show today.
1: Rocking hard, guys.
2: Hey, Fraser.
0: Yeah. And that is from Strauss's The Merry Prankster, Suite Number 13. All right, take a break. More of the Buzz Adams Morning Show on the way right after this.
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5: Do you want to play a game?

0: Yeah, I guess. I've got another call. Hold on. Hello?
1: I want to play again.
0: Oh, hey, Saw Guy. I got Scream Guy on the other line. Could we talk later?
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0: conductor.
1: Really?
0: I think so, in my life.
2: A train conductor?
1: Yeah, that's what I was thinking too.
0: I've never even met a train conductor for that matter. Boleslav Rate, who I've been invited to call Bo. So Bo,
2: good morning,
0: is the conductor, has served as music director of the El Paso Symphony Orchestra since 2013.
2: That's right.
0: And before that, you were also, you did over a decade in a different city.
2: Yes, Indiana before that, and Virginia, and then schools all over Texas and Maryland and all over the place.
0: All right. So I am very interested. What is the special performance coming up Friday and Saturday? People can see your El Paso Symphony Orchestra. And
2: right.
0: Hear, Friday, more importantly, hear them.
2: At the Plaza Theater, 7:30 starting time. Uh-huh. We have some wonderful music, you know, prepared for you guys. So there's Strauss pieces, two of them, and then big, huge symphony by Mahler.
0: Mahler.
2: Mahler. You know, he's the guy, the German. Well,
0: seems
2: Austrian,
0: very German-Austrian.
2: Yes, of course, of course. Evening. And he writes music that goes on and on and on for hours.
0: Oh, wow.
2: Well, not this time. We picked the shortest one of them all. It's a symphony number 4. And the beauty of that one is that it has a singer at the end.
0: Oh.
2: Beautiful, beautiful soprano soloist is coming to sing with us the last movement of the Mahler Symphony.
1: And
2: it's a beautiful music.
1: Is that going to be the 17th? Or because I know 16th and 17th are going to be Heaven and Earth, right?
2: Yeah, we repeat the same program twice.
1: Okay.
2: Yeah, right. So we do it on Friday night and then on Saturday as well. So
1: two different
2: audiences, basically. Oh, it's still the same people from El Paso, but sometimes the Friday audience is a little more rowdy. And the Saturday audience is more calm. It's actually interesting, you know, same people from around the country. I mean, around town, but it, you know, gives us.
0: I wonder what a rowdy audience at a classical symphony, music right. symphony concert.
2: Well, you know,
0: they used to
2: throw eggs and sure. rotten tomatoes, yeah. you know, at the musicians way back
0: what?
2: When.
0: Yeah. Long, like 100 years ago or more.
2: Plus,
0: yeah,
2: yes.
0: 100 years plus. So Bo, my first chance to interview a conductor, there's so many questions I want to ask you about, but I want to start at the beginning. And I think you've talked about being from a family of musicians.
2: Yes.
0: Like you are from a musical family. So give us a little background on that.
2: So I was born back in Czechoslovakia.
0: Yeah.
2: When it was still Czechoslovakia.
0: Not the Czech Republic.
2: Yeah, in 1993 or later on, it split from the Slovakian part.
1: Right.
2: And they call it Czech Republic. Now they changed the name again.
0: What is it now? Czechia.
2: Czechia.
0: I learned that from the soccer.
2: Czechia.
0: For the World Cup. I didn't know.
2: That's right.
0: I kept wondering, what is Czechia?
1: Wait, is that the Czech Republic?
2: Yeah, now it's Czechia.
1: Oh, man, you got to update everybody on this.
2: Yeah. Well, apparently myself, too. I mean, I hate that name. I don't know why. Czech Republic sounds good. Anyway. So
0: Czechoslovakia, I mean, it kind of connotes, you know, like the Cold War and everything and the Iron Curtain, but still Czechoslovakia.
2: Yeah, so when my mom gave birth to me, it was still behind the Iron Curtain.
0: Yeah.
2: So I lived through part of my life, you know, looking at guns on the border, you know, which is actually not that, when I think about it, it's not that much different.
0: Yeah, but it was no wonder you feel so much at home.
1: In El Paso, yeah.
2: But there are some nuances and differences, and, you know, we don't want to get into it. Anyway, so yeah, my dad was a musician his whole life. My uncle was a cellist that played for a really, really famous quartet, string quartet. My grandfather was an amateur musician. He was an architect, but he played violin and piano. So when I was born, I kind of did not have a choice.
0: Yeah.
2: It was just music and that's it, right? And it stuck with me. And then I went through schools. The first was the Prague Conservatory. I was a bassoonist of all instruments because they needed bassoon. So I said, okay, I'll start a bassoon, you know. So, and then I came to the United States. When the wall came down, it opened up, the world opened up to us, right? So all the students that wanted to, that were finished school there, they wanted to go in different places. So I picked United States. I figured, you know, I come here, do a little bit of schooling, learn the language, find the, you know, the country, the culture, travel around. And maybe 2-3 years, I'll go back to Czechia, right? Yeah, 30 years later.
0: Yeah. Right. Well, I've heard you talk about your American journey. It's very inspiring.
2: Yeah.
0: I mean, you say so many great things about this country. And
2: this country has been great to me. I mean, no question. I mean, it put me through schools. So my first school was Rice University in Houston. So I was actually, I came to Texas first.
0: At the Shepherd School.
2: At Shepherd School of Music. Oh, good
0: Nico.
2: For you.
1: I went to Rice as well for a little bit.
2: No kidding. That's awesome.
1: The cool thing is that everybody interacts with each other.

0: other. So the music students are hanging out with non-music students all the time, and the athletes. And you can definitely tell who the musicians were. They're carrying around their stuff all the time, their instruments.
1: Total nerds.
0: And they're kind of nerdy. They're like, they're orchestra nerds or symphony nerds, you know.
1: But it's a top school for orchestra playing. Absolutely top school for orchestra.
0: And they would have free concerts for students, and the students would, the performers were the students as well. And so they were amazing, excellent.
1: Oh, that's awesome.
2: I'm trying to put myself in your shoes. So you're coming to the United States right after the fall of the, you know, the Soviet Empire, basically. And, but it's so far from home. And did you know anybody? I mean, what was going through your mind when you went into this completely different world?
1: Yeah. So luckily it was four of us coming together. So four Czech students. It was me as a bassoon player, trumpet player, viola player, and a violinist. Mm-hmm. They just, the school needed players, so they were inviting people to come and join the school. So we stuck together and kind of learn how things go, you know, and you're thrown into the pond, you learn how to, you know, swim. I mean, it's you do it, you know. I knew a little bit of English. You know, it's funny because today as an international student, you have to pass certain exams that, you know, English exams, you know, spoken, written language, and all that stuff. Back then, oh my goodness, in 1993 or 92, whatever it was, they didn't barely, I mean, it's like, you speak little English? Yes, I do. Okay, you are in. Nobody cared. And it's just, you start learning as you go. You know, you get a girlfriend and, you know, it's just, you learn the language right away. I mean, it's not.
2: I've had a similar experience in El Paso with Spanish.
1: Here we go.
2: I really have.
1: I wish I did a little better on that one because I've been here for 13, 14 years.
2: How many languages can they really expect someone to learn? Well, except people in Europe and especially, you know, people in former Soviet satellites, know a lot of languages.
1: Well, even today, when you know, remember, over here, if you drive for 2 hours, you are still in Texas, right? When you leave Prague and you go west, hour and a half later, you have to speak German. So a lot of young people today do learn a bunch of languages because it's very helpful in Europe, you know, to know these French, Spanish, of course, Italian, you know. So it's good to know other languages. Plus, it keeps your mind pretty sharp when you have to speak another language or if you have to learn another language.
2: All right. I have a few questions, and they're definitely going to demonstrate my ignorance. So get ready for that. Mm-hmm. How many tuxedos do you own, personally?
1: Tuxedo?
0: Like Monday through Friday, do you have a tuxedo lined up?
1: You know, it's funny. I actually have one, but it's really dusty. I haven't used it in like 20 years.
2: I thought it was mandatory
1: that conductors
2: have to wear a tuxedo.
1: That's 1950s. So we don't do
2: that anymore. Of Leonard Bernstein, I
1: think. Right. That's what I'm saying, 1950s. No, we kind of, we went more casual. I think most of the orchestras around the world went more casual, so now it's just a black suit with a black shirt and a tie. You know, they don't do that penguin, we call it penguin suit, you know. Yeah. We don't do that anymore. So,
2: With tails.
1: Very few do. I mean, it's very classy when you see it. I love seeing, you know, men dressed up like that.
0: Right.
1: But it gives you this vibe of, you know,
0: it's
1: 1850s Vienna, you know, where the aristocracy is, it has a little bit of a...
2: I think everybody... or I did anyway, if you had a classical music album of any kind, you've stood in front of a mirror.
1: And tried to conduct
2: the music as it's played.
3: With a chopstick.
1: With a chopstick.
2: Yeah. What's really going on there? I mean, it's constant motion, but what are you keeping tempo mostly?
0: Yeah, what are you doing?
1: You hit it on, that's exactly right. So I'm basically trying to organize the whole thing together, right? Put it all together. So yes, tempo is one of the things that I do. So instead of, you know, back then, 200 years ago, you know what the conductors did? They had a huge stick, long one, like 6 feet tall, and that would be banging on the floor with it. So everybody would hear the beat. It's like bang, bang, bang. So that would be the speed of the piece that they were playing.
2: Also, if somebody was screwing up, you could probably take that big stick and give them a whack over the head.
3: You keep effing it up.
1: So, and eventually it turned into, evolve into just a basically soundless motion that the orchestra now reads. You move up and down your hands, and it's a 1, 2, 1, 2, 1. You know, so so I'm basically giving the speed of the particular piece.
2: The classical music album I had as a child was something called Hooked on Classics.
1: Hooked on Classics, yeah.
2: And it's basically great themes, Tchaikovsky, all these other, with a disco beat.
1: Yes. Nice. And, you know, even today, when you go to like a techno party or something, they use motifs from classical music and they go with the disco or the,
3: Oh, hell yeah.
1: You know,
3: I've seen
0: like some strings here.
1: Exactly.
0: Yeah.
1: So they, okay. so, because they those drop are tunes. In some-

0: Beethoven.
1: That will live forever. Yeah.
2: So I've had some friends, you know, who are in the El Paso Chamber what's it called? The
1: Symphony Orchestra?
2: No, the Chamber. You know, where it's like...
1: Chamber Choir. Are you talking about pro musica? Or are you...
2: Just musicians.
1: Musicians, okay.
2: And what I'm trying to get out here... Like four people playing cello.
1: Oh, yeah,
2: and
1: chamber music.
2: Chamber music.
1: Quartet or...
2: Thank you.
1: Know, yeah.
2: I told you, I'm ignorant. But I know these folks well enough to know they're great. I mean, you show them a piece of music mm-hmm. and they'll play it.
1: They sight read it, they'll play
2: they'll,
1: it really well.
2: They'll play it. Which leads me to question, what do they need you for?
1: Oh, yeah, yeah. It's in numbers. So, look, if you have a small ensemble, like 4, 5, 6, 10, 12 people that play together all the time, they don't need a conductor. Of course they don't.
3: Right.
1: Because they communicate among each other what the tempo is. They rehearse it ahead of time so they exactly know what to expect. But when you have 120 people and the left side of the orchestra is 50 feet away from the right side of the orchestra, and then you have all the percussion all the way in the back, which is 100 feet away, it's really difficult to communicate. So you need a centralized person who gives the beat, if you're going into the timing for all the 120 players, and that would be the conductor.
2: I'm now a little less ignorant than I was when we started.
3: A little.
2: Yeah.
3: So what is it really like to be in an orchestra? Is it like high school? Do they have cliques? Do they have all kinds of... We have to give away a cash code right now. We're going to have to do that.
1: Okay, go ahead.
3: But yeah, what is an orchestra like? Is it like cliques, like high school? Are there like do the violins look down on the violas or something like that?
1: Yeah, there's a lot of dynamics going on between the violas, the basses, the brass against the woodwinds. I mean, yeah.
2: No, you're joking, right?
1: No, I'm not. Oh, trust me. There is so much psychology and psychiatry going on.
2: would somebody who's really into the symphony would they say, well, everybody knows what strings are like?
1: Yeah. But you can compare it to like when you look at a big corporation.
3: Sure.
1: You know, the department on the mm-hmm. seventh floor usually thinks something else about the department on the first floor. You know, kind of thing. So those dynamics will work in pretty much any.
2: Just like an office.
1: Yeah. Just like an office. Like an office.
2: This is very fascinating. I want to play some music by Richard Strauss.
1: Okay.
2: So, Merry Pranks.
1: Oh, yeah, cool. That's the piece we are going to be playing.
2: That's the piece you're going to be playing. So, let me just play a little bit. And if it sounds familiar to you, it sounded very familiar to me as well.
1: Good, good.
2: Okay, right there, that opening.
1: Yeah.
2: I know that from cartoons that I watched as a kid.
1: Yes, yeah, absolutely.
2: Now, we grew up in different countries, so forth, but they use things
1: universal,
2: like that for Bugs Bunny.
1: Universal
2: and
1: language, absolutely. Yeah. Mm-hmm. Keep playing because you will find another tune that comes up in a few seconds that you will know too.
2: God, that was that in Fantasia?
3: Oh,
1: could have been.
2: The Disney movie?
1: Yeah. Yeah,
2: it's great. And it just seems so familiar.
1: Yeah, because it is. Because it has been used in commercials and different animated movies.
2: I probably heard it 100 times or more without even realizing. Yeah. Well, this
1: that's
2: is
1: exactly
2: all
1: right.
2: So fascinating.
1: And then
2: it
1: comes back to it and you realize, oh, that's Strauss?
3: This is fancy and kind of cultural, yeah.
2: I think I'm going to go get Strauss out this weekend.
1: When you say fancy, to me, it's like, I know that I'm maybe because it's my world and I work in it. But, you know, there's nothing fancy about classical music. It's just another, it's art. I mean, it's like if you look at, I don't know, the Rolling Stones, and you look at Beatles, or you got Michael Jackson, or whatever. It's all just music. It can be Mozart, it can be anything. Do you think that 200 years from now, people will know who Michael Jackson was?
2: 200 years from now,
1: yeah,
2: I believe
1: probably.
2: People will know
1: exactly,
2: who Michael Jackson is.
1: Just like 200 years now, later, we know who Mozart
3: was. And you're saying
1: in
3: 200 years, are they going to say, oh, Michael Jackson's fancy music or something? They're not going to say that.
1: No, it's all just music. Do you have to understand it? No. The main thing is, does it recall some kind of emotion in you when you listen to it? Mm-hmm. Right? I love classical. I love Michael Jackson. I love, Freddie Mercury. I mean, great, great performers. Do I know anything about their music? No, I don't. But it creates emotion when I listen to it. It's the same thing with classical music. Just come to a concert. You don't have to

0: dress up like you used to in tuxedos, you know, 70 years ago. Just come and enjoy, sit down. And as long as when we play, we create some kind of an emotion in you, bad or good, it doesn't really matter. We won. We created something for you. So that's what music is about in general. It doesn't matter what kind of music.
1: I think everybody could broaden their horizons a little bit. If you've never been to a classical music concert before, that's a great opportunity.
0: You know, when I grew up, country music was not on my radar at all. I just didn't know about it, right?
1: Yeah.
0: Then I came to Texas, and of course, you know, here we go, country music, right? I got to like it.
1: Yeah,
0: it's just there are some songs that just create a certain emotion in me. I was like, oh, this is a cool song. I like it. Do I know anything about the artist? Of course not. Do you have to know anything about us, El Paso Symphony Orchestra, or Mozart? No, you don't. Just come
2: go
0: and
2: out,
0: listen.
2: Enjoy the music.
0: Exactly.
1: But I would say, like, you know, patrons of the arts, you know, people that are into it, are interested in the musicians and the conductor,
0: absolutely,
1: and they want to know a little bit, just like rock fans want to know about

0: cash code for this hour is 623. Mm-hmm. That is 623.
1: Another cash code in an hour, but 623 is the one to use for this hour. Take a break. We'll get back into Joanna's news right after this.
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0: We've got a few more news stories with Joanna Barber. Actually, we didn't get very far into the news, did we? And then things really got busy.
5: Got derailed a little bit. Hey,
0: but that was great. I mean, it's so nice. So different from any interview that I've ever done before. And
5: with a musician.
0: I really do feel like I learned a lot. We got some comments.
5: We had a lot of app chat messages, too.
0: Here we go.
6: Hey, Mosho. Loving this interview, by the way. A little interesting fact here about me is when I was in elementary and, you know, grade school, middle school, I switched instruments every year. Started off on clarinet, bass clarinet, went to trumpet, and then I went to snare drum. And I would have continued, but I lost interest. But one of the best sympathy performances I've ever seen or ever heard, I should say, was S&M Orchestra with Metallica. Any Metallica fans out there, if you haven't heard this, watch it on YouTube. The performance on YouTube is phenomenal. But for the most part, really loving this interview. Have a good one, guys.
0: Okay. Well, I'm glad because I didn't know exactly how it was going to go over. But I enjoyed the hell out of it.
7: Yeah, I thought it was great. I was just listening to you guys.
0: It really captivating. Danny, every now and then, Danny will drop some classical music knowledge.
5: Oh, were you into classical, Danny?
0: Guitar especially, right?
7: Yeah. I know my stuff, yeah.
0: Like he to the point where I'm like, well, that's actually impressive.
5: Wait, but did you play guitar or did you play in orchestra?
7: I was in band.
5: Okay.
7: For a good amount of middle school.
0: What was your
7: trumpet? I was in trumpet. I really loved jazz band actually. And then in high school, I did classical guitar. So we did a lot of those pieces interpreted in the classical guitar.
0: A lot of
7: guitar.
0: Segovia.
7: Segovia. Oh yeah, man. He's probably the toughest to play.
5: What's the Three Kings or the Latin King or not Latin Kings?
0: The three tenors?
5: No. I'm thinking the classical guitar, Danny. The what are they called?
7: I don't know. For sure, number one would be Segovia.
0: Segovia.
7: Yeah.
0: And that's as far as I can go.
7: Yeah.
8: I wish you guys would play a little bit of that Bugs Bunny when he was a conductor. When he gets that upper guy going, All right, guys, that was the morning. Bye.
5: I did play it for the...
9: We were playing that for Bo.
0: His face starts turning red as a tomato.
5: Did you ever take singing classes? Did I tell you I had a singing?
0: You've heard me sing. Does it sound like I've ever had a lesson in my life?
7: In the country farm, probably.
5: So I was in choir in high school, and I did have.
0: Of course you were.
5: What do you mean? Why of course?
9: Why of course?
7: The choir is cool, man.
0: It just seemed like
9: I was in choir. What are you trying to
0: nothing.
9: Say?
5: It's not like a thing. Anyways, I was in choir, and also I had to take lessons and stuff.
7: Were you in alto? Or what was your range?
5: Bass.
7: Bass. True.
5: Yeah.
7: Nice.
5: But I remember it's a lot of hard.

0: breathing. Oh, it's really hard to sing like that.
1: Really hard.
0: Hey, Buzz, important news has just come in. Can you pod me up, please?
2: Okay.
0: Congratulations to Buzz Adams Morning Show for winning Radio Personality Show of the Year 2026 El Paso Times.
3: Oh, wow.
2: Hey. Thank you. Thank you, everybody.
0: It says the show.
1: Cool.
2: There's no me in team.
4: Actually, there is, isn't there?
0: I mean, you spelled it backwards. Yeah. Buzz Adams is the winner. Other finalists were Iris and Grizz and Johnny Cage.
5: So is that the only other radio DJs in El Paso?
1: Do we get a trophy?
2: Right. It is kind of a diminishing pool of candidates, right?
5: I'm sorry. Nico, did you say you'd never been to the symphony?
0: I have, yeah.
5: Oh, okay.
1: It's really good. It's really good.
6: Hey, you know what? I love Nico pretending that he's never been to a symphony.
0: Okay, thanks.
6: To see a symphony orchestra. Where we all know that he carries his little opera glasses and his monocle somewhere in his knapsack, right, or they're in the back of the limo. You know what I mean? You got to ask Jeeves to fetch it from the car, you know? So that way you could do it. Your little white gloves and your little tuxedo. And then you just, whenever the opera ends, you just hear, oh, from the end.
5: I was leading up to that call.
0: Did I say I hadn't been to the orchestra or something?
1: No.
2: So I guess you got a new picture on Facebook and somebody left a brutal comment.
0: What do you mean just that him? Like everybody leaves brutal comments about me all the time.
1: Is that Nico?
2: This is one of the...
0: Shut the hell up, Danny.
2: Tell him what somebody wrote.
0: Wait, Danny, do you really think that's me?
1: I started... The forehead looks like you a lot for sure.
0: Because it's bald as hell.
2: Yeah. What did they say?
1: The hairline.
0: So
1: no.
0: All right, so
5: Nico has a new profile.
0: I have a new
5: picture.
0: Profile picture. Desiree said hubba hubba.
2: Oh, that's not the one I was talking about.
5: No, read that comment.
0: Kevin Vargas said, I know him.
1: Is this on Facebook or?
0: Yes, this is.
2: You know which one I'm referencing.
0: Okay. Jay Lafar says, I can't believe Tony Soprano burned down your restaurant.
2: This is a character from The Sopranos named Artie Bucco. And Tony did burn down his restaurant, Vesuvius.
0: Was I a Greek restaurant owner named...
1: Wait, can you pull
2: No, they're Italian.
1: What's the profile picture?
0: Buzz would have to go to my Facebook.
5: But, just show Danny from your computer.
0: Oh, I guess Danny can see. Yeah.
2: I just said, sorry, Tony Soprano.
1: I think they're saying probably because of the mustache and the baldness.
0: Yes,
1: probably. Yeah.
0: It is all of that.
2: I told Nico yesterday.
0: Do you want to hear the rest of what people have been saying about
2: nope.
0: me?
2: Nope. Just that is one that about one? You looking like Artie Bucco.
0: Chance says, employee of the month at Ross. John Lewis says, that's not Nico. It is Ginobili. I don't know if I get that one.
2: Ginobili?
0: Ginobili, yeah.
2: I'd have to see a recent picture of Ginobili, I guess.
0: I don't like the rest. Never mind.
2: No. Well, I paid you a fine compliment. I compared you to famous titan of the movie industry.
0: John Waters, the gay guy? Why would you...
5: He's great. We interviewed him not too long ago.
2: I mean, he's not just the gay guy. He's...
1: What's wrong with being gay?
0: There's nothing wrong with him. Gay? I know Buzz is doing it to poke fun at me. Just to say something.
2: So you don't have a pencil thin mustache, but it's so light you can only see a little. It makes it look like you have a John Waters style.
0: Oh no, no. Oh, this is what we were joking about yesterday, Buzz, Joanna, because I am going to start curling my mustache, and I'm going to get it to be on the sides like an old style. What would those be called?
5: Handlebar.
0: Handlebar.
1: Yeah, I guess so. Can it grow that long?
2: 30 years.
1: Though?
2: 30 years, maybe.
1: What is he? 67.
2: That is the biggest godsmack of all time. You know, like God smacked you with this. Nico was balding by the time he was about like 11.
0: Yes,
2: and he's never been able to grow facial hair.
1: So I mean, he got some stubble.
0: Are you just giving facts right now? What is this? What are you doing? Is this a roast?
2: Neck beard.
0: Okay. I could shave a little bit.
5: Neck beard.
0: Let's talk about portly Watson and thin Sherlock Holmes. How about that?
1: Wait, are we getting a trophy for the being the best

0: morning show, or like?
1: Oh, Danny really wants a trophy.
0: How do these things work? Is there a ceremony, or is it just like bragging rights?
2: It's just a thing in the paper.
1: Yeah.
3: I think they give you a certificate or a document. Oh, yeah? You could frame it and put it on the wall or whatever. Let's get back to some top stories of the day and news with Joanna Barba. All right, Joanna?
2: Yes.
3: Let's just pick up where we left
2: off. Okay. First Lady Melania Trump has launched a nationwide competition encouraging students from kindergarten through high school to use artificial intelligence to solve real-world problems. It's called the 2027 Presidential Super Intelligence Challenge, and schools can also earn a special recognition for teaching students and educators how to use the technology responsibly. The competition builds on last year's event, which drew more than 20,000 students from across the country. But would you like to hear from the First Lady herself?
3: Yeah, that's always fun.
4: Some wait for the future. Americans create it. The largest initiative in America's education began with one bold idea. Prepare America's next generation to lead the world in the most transformative technology of our time. Super intelligence. Because America's next groundbreaking idea is already sitting in a classroom.
2: Sounds nice. If you're wondering why they're calling it super intelligence instead of AI, President Trump recently signed an executive order directing federal agencies to use that term instead of artificial intelligence. Registration for the competition is open through December 18th.
3: Cool.
1: It's not, stop trying to make fetch work, all right? It's not going to work.
2: Super intelligence.
1: It's not going to be super intelligence.
3: It's just like nobody's calling it the Gulf of America.
1: Nobody.
3: Not, I mean, only people that are sucking up to you.
2: Yeah.
3: But no, regular people don't refer to the Gulf or Lake America or whatever.
1: Wow, people are fast on the memes.
2: That was
1: They already put me and Artie Bucco together.
3: Like with the Ratatouille chef outfit and everything.
1: Go on, Joanna.
2: People are quick with it.
1: Yeah, seriously.
0: Who posted it? Or
1: I don't know. Somebody just got quick with it. Thank you, Christy.
2: I'm sorry.
0: Sorry, Nico.
2: Eagles co-founder Don Henley is putting some serious money into Texas politics, donating hundreds of thousands of dollars to Democratic candidates across the state. According to the Houston Chronicle, Henley contributed roughly $300,000 to Texas campaigns during the first half of the year alone. He also donated $250,000 to a political group supporting Democrat James Tallarico in his U.S. Senate race against Republican Ken, Ken Paxton. You look like you wanted to say something.
3: Just like I feel bad for MAGA fans that are also fans of the Eagles, because now I guess you have to hate Don Henley and the Eagles.
2: Right. His political contributions go beyond Texas, with nearly $2 million donated to Democratic campaigns and organizations nationwide. The Texas-born musician has a long history of activism, particularly when it comes to environmental conservation.
3: Oh, that's right. Yeah. He was one of the main guys about the rainforest, like almost 40 years ago.
1: Tropical rainforest.
3: He was really like heavy into that.
1: Did you see that Wall Street Journal expose on Ken Paxton that he went to Abu Dhabi and partied with the Abu Dhabians?
3: Yeah, and I watched the video. So apparently these guys had kind of scammed a hospital where one guy was a tech CEO of the hospital group, and they're wanted in the United States, and they got a video of New Year's Eve in Dubai, and they're all watching fireworks, but there were a lot of people there. I don't know, like, did he go with them? They were standing close. I didn't get the full story. I mean, was he specifically there to party with these dudes, or did they just happen to be there?
1: Yeah. Questions?
3: Both of those are back in the... Both of those men are back in the United States now to, you know, face the charges against them.
1: Interesting.
3: I could stand to know a little more about that, is what I'm saying.
1: Ken Paxton's sus.
2: Oracle is offering a rare look inside its massive Project Jupiter data center in Santa Teresa as concerns continue over how much water the facility will use. During a tour of the site, company officials highlighted a closed-loop cooling system designed to recirculate water rather than constantly use new supplies. But questions remain about the project's overall water use, especially in a desert region. Oracle says the development, which will eventually include a four data storage building, is expected

0: to generate a $13 billion economic impact. Company officials say they're making reports available for public review as concerns over the project's environmental impact continue.
1: I'm starting to get confused by all the data center stuff. Like, I don't even know what the Oracle one in Santa Teresa is going to do differently than the Meta. I know that, okay, if you're going to be like, well, Meta is going to supply Meta with data and Oracle is going to supply Oracle. I get that.
0: Right.
1: But like, is there going to be any significant difference? Like you just said $13 billion in economic impact for the area.
0: Yeah.
1: Through what? I'm wondering what economic impact are they giving that Meta is not necessarily?
0: That's good questions. Yeah. Vermont Senator Bernie Sanders is making a stop in El Paso next week as part of his nationwide fighting oligarchy tour. Sanders is scheduled to speak at what?
2: Fighting oligarchy is a...
1: You like laughing at oligarchy?
0: The tour?
2: Yeah.
0: It's a tour. Sanders is scheduled to speak at the Abraham Chavez Theater on Monday, October 19th, and he'll be joined by Texas Congressman Greg Cassar and former El Paso Congressman Beto O'Rourke. According to Sanders' website, El Paso is one of three Texas stops on the tour. Doors open at 4 in the afternoon, with the speaking program beginning at 6. Anyone interested in attending can RSVP through Bernie Sanders' official website. Finally, Halloween hasn't happened yet, but El Paso is already getting ready to deck the halls. The city has announced its lineup for this year's Winterfest, which kicks off November 21st in downtown El Paso. Opening day includes ice skating at noon, the holiday market at 2, the Christmas tree lighting at 5:30, and the Shirley Gate light parade at 6, featuring more than 70 participants, an appearance from Santa himself. And throughout the six-week celebration, there'll be holiday movies, live entertainment, food trucks, and free pictures with Santa. 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With your news, I'm Joanna Barber.
2: Should I start feeling the...
0: Like decking the halls?
2: Yeah, like decking the halls. Should I start feeling Christmassy?
0: Yeah, maybe.
2: It's not too early.
0: No, apparently not.
2: Oh, good to know.
0: No, I already see Christmas decorations at the stores, so have at it, Buzz.
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5: Yo, yo, yo, what up? 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Don't bully them, though. It's Stop Bullying Day, a.k.a. Bullying Socks. Don't do it.
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5: Today is I Love You Day, so say it. And Fossil Day, so fossilize. It's also Dessert Day and National Curves Day for the curvier among us.
7: Like me!
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0: episode, it takes maybe a day and a half.
1: I think it's called 8 Days to Air. It's on Paramount Plus, and it's an entire documentary about the making of a South Park episode.
0: Has there only been one episode so far, or did I miss one? I must have missed one. You know, I have it set to record because I'm like 150 years old.
1: The first one was okay. It was about e-bikes and kids getting like electric bikes.
2: Oh, you were showing me that.
0: That was a good episode.
1: It was a good episode, but it kind of like already stepped on territory they did that last season where they were getting on kids for having those scooters you could leave anywhere.
0: I don't know. These e-bikes, you see somebody going like 40 miles an hour on a busy street
1: around.
0: And it's a child. I mean, it's like a 11-year-old. And it's like, hey, you don't belong on the road with us adults.
1: Yeah, but you're also not Randy on a sports bike, like exercising.
0: It made fun of, I think it made fun of adult cyclists who take it real seriously.
1: Yeah.
0: Like with the skin tight suit and everything. And every time Randy walks, it's like, come on. Squeaking. Do you know where there's a big controversy about e-bikes? Huh. New York City. Because such a heavily walked town.
1: And it's so cramped.
0: Have been serious injuries and at least one reported death of somebody on an e-bike going 30 miles an hour.
1: Oh, that's
0: running
1: crazy.
0: Into somebody while they're walking. So pick up a New York Post or go over there. It's like they have a different story every week about the menace that e-bikes are.
1: The New York e-bike menace.
0: A special edition box set of Christopher Nolan's The Odyssey is going to cost $300. So if you really love The Odyssey, but I'm thinking box set of what? And it turns out DVDs.
1: Oh.
0: I didn't even know people still bought box sets of DVDs.
3: But what do you need a box set for if it's just one movie? Right?
0: I have a lot of questions about it.
1: Yeah, you're not wrong. Maybe a special feature.
3: Like behind
1: DVD?
3: The scenes footage or because it's just one movie.
0: Well, there, let's see. It looks like there are three discs.
1: You get a miniature Trojan horse.
0: Of filming The Odyssey. I don't see a miniature.
1: You're
3: messing around.
0: I thought maybe they did. I mean,
1: you thought they would give you a miniature?
0: Sure. For $300, I don't know what I'm getting.
1: Yes,
0: here.
1: And there's tiny little Greeks inside. You know,
0: it's going to be streaming like in a week.
3: Some ocean waters in there too, from the film.
0: All right. You really would have had to love The Odyssey.
3: Yeah,
1: did I
3: definitely.
1: Tell you? Didn't see it
3: for $300. You haven't seen it yet?
1: Haven't seen it yet.
3: Pretty good one.
0: It was good.
3: Solid.
1: I know how it ends.
3: Can't go wrong
1: so.
3: With Nolan. Yeah.
1: I like the original.
0: All right, let's get to a few phone calls while we, you know, time is running out on us. Another VIN number.
1: PIN number. We don't give out VIN numbers
0: give out
1: on
0: PIN
1: air.
0: Numbers. Well, sometimes it's a cash code. Sometimes it's a PIN number. But we got this contest, $250 a day and $25,000 at the end of the contest. But it's only going through Friday. A couple of calls that came in the last break.
4: Hi, a quick question, comment on the data centers. I heard something recently that they were looking into possibly putting those data centers in space. Since it's so cold in space, they don't have to worry about the water and everything's done electronically. And I'm assuming that they would build it up there. They said that they said in like 10 years. Okay. So my question is like down here on Earth, we build the data centers and then in 10 years, oh, we're going to move them to space. Now we just spent all this money and sucked up all the water. Now see you guys later. We going to space. What do you think about that?
0: I've heard this argument made by people who seem to know a lot more about it than I do is that that's the future of data centers. They're gonna put them in space.
1: Okay.
0: But that means, you know, our city government cut a deal with Meta that they don't have to pay taxes for 20 years. I think you're gonna find a bunch of data centers that are just huge, empty, sprawling buildings before we ever get

0: to the point that Meta or these other companies would pay taxes.
1: Did you know you can't, you actually don't, can't freeze in space really, or at least not quickly?
2: Because
1: there's no,
0: well, you don't freeze automatically.
1: There's not even automatically. It takes about 12 to 24 hours before your body would freeze solid. It's because there's no air molecules in space, so heat does not conduct very efficiently. So I don't even know if a data center makes sense in space. The only way to lose heat in space is through radiation.
0: All right, I think this stuff is moving so fast that they're making these commitments to data centers that I don't believe are going to be around in 20 years.
3: Yeah, I think so too.
0: They're come up with, if it's not space, it'll be some other technology.
1: We might not be around in 20 years.
0: That's true. That's what a lot of...
3: I think
0: we're
3: going to find a way to make it more efficient. Maybe localized AI, Nico, something like that. Yeah. Well, you don't need a server that big. Yeah.
0: Hey, work on getting like a global net of Wi-Fi everywhere you go.
3: Right, there you go.
0: Put some effort into that.
4: Hey, Buzz, and everybody else. When you get a chance, maybe you could ask Steve if he's ever heard of Sprint football. I just read about it, and apparently it's been around for about 70 or 80 years, but I'd never heard of it before. But it sounds kind of cool. There's a really tiny college in my hometown that has a Sprint football team. Anyway, just thought I'd bring up some totally non-related subject. Bye.
0: It's interesting, but Steve didn't come. Well, we were busy too. He probably came by to talk.
3: They got
0: sports.
3: A sales meeting too going on right now.
0: All right. Yeah. So I looked it up. Sprint football is full contact intercollegiate varsity football where all the players must meet a strict weight limit. If you can't weigh more than 178 pounds to play.
1: Oh, damn.
2: Oh, wow.
1: Oh, because you sprint at each other.
0: Players must weigh 178 pounds or less during the in-season weekly
1: weigh-in. And have a minimum body fat of 5%?
0: And have a minimum body percent of 5%. It follows standard NCAA football rules with 11-on-11 full contact. So is it just football for smaller guys? Because they do have smaller guys. They're called running backs and kickers.
1: Yeah, but some of those are chubby still, too. I mean, the fact that you have to have less than 5% body fat.
3: That's crazy.
1: What are they doing? Are they getting the little clips and like
2: those little tong things?
1: The little tongs that manage your fat and they get your longhouse and they
0: founded in 1934.
3: Wow.
0: As the Eastern 150-pound Football League, it was later renamed the Eastern Lightweight Football League.
3: It's like the featherweight league right there.
0: Okay, this is UTEP's path forward is vis-a-vis football, right?
3: Nah, we
0: just play guys. Like, schedule these teams, but don't tell anybody that they're sprint football, and so everybody's smaller than you. Some of the schools that have varsity sprint football programs include Navy, Penn, Cornell, St. Thomas Aquinas. Army and Navy have a big rivalry in it. I had never heard of that. Just like Tracy said, I never heard of
3: it. Is it just a body fat limit or is it also a weight limit too, like overall?
0: Well, that's the thing. It's a minimum. You have to have a minimum of five. So you can't be too skinny, right? Isn't that what that means? I'm getting a little lost. It says here, and this is AI chat.
3: Let's hear it, yeah.
0: Players must weigh 178 pounds or less and have a minimum of 5% body fat.
2: Wow.
0: What is that? So that's like eliminating people who are too skinny?
3: I think 5% body fat or less. Because
0: I'm not understanding.
3: Because it's a ratio between muscle and fat. So you want you to have more muscle than fat.
1: Oh, that's where Buzz gets confused because he has much more fat than muscle.
3: So, like, someone who has less than 5% body fat is super, super muscular. It's like, you can't, no long cast, like Nico said, you know? So, I think that's what they're trying to get. Skinny, but also very cut. I think that's what I'm
1: saying. Yes, skinny and cut.
3: Yeah.
0: Rudy should have tried out for this team. If they have one at Notre Dame, right? All right, that's the end of the show, everybody. We're going.

0: Going into some music here, so have a great Wednesday. Our thanks to Boleslav Rete, the conductor of the El Paso Symphony Orchestra.
1: People have already let us know they bought tickets.
0: They did, yeah, because of the interview. Great. Yep. I hope they see a bump there because of us. Appreciate everybody who voted in the El Paso Times Best
1: 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DJ. Yeah.
0: I appreciate that, guys. And thanks to Ashley and all the fine folks at Buttersmith and Village Inn who brought in pies. Today is Free Pie Wednesday, and every Wednesday in the month of October, you order an entree at Village Inn or Buttersmith. You get a free slice of pie, so that's nice. Have a great one, everybody. We'll talk to you tomorrow starting at 6 a.m. So long.
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KLAQ. I'm Tangapolis. It's hump day, and it's about almost time for you to get another QCash code. Another chance for you to win $25,000. Coming up after Foo Fighters, it's Window right now on the Q.

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0: I'm Janopoulos, and we want you to fuel up your life. Win cash, $25,000. 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Keep in mind, this is the final week for you to win this kind of cash. 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Your next code is 519. 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We'll have another Qcash code in an hour around 1:15. 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
3: You know, I find myself accidentally in a position where it sounds like I'm coming off as like a know-it-all or something. 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

95.5 KLAQ with Priest and Breaking the Law. I'm Jen Apollos, and boy, I got to tell you, this NFL season has been absolutely wild, especially in the top of the supremacy for the NFC East. Well, the Cowboys, they're hoping to bounce back from a loss against the Tampa Bay Buccaneers by going on the road to Green Bay. They're taking on the Packers this Sunday night. We're going to have the broadcast starting with the pregame show at 5 o'clock. And the Cowboys, don't forget, the Dallas Cowboys touchdown getaways, your shot to see the Cowboys play at AT&T Stadium. 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

95.5 KLAQ. We've got some concerts this weekend. We've got Foreigner at the Abraham Chavez on Friday. 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

0: 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You need a little extra gas in your tank, maybe a little extra money in your pocket. Well, we've got another $25,000 Q Cash PIN code coming up after Five Finger Death Punch. It's nails in the coffin.
1: There has to be a catastrophe in everything you say and do. It's like

0: 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Some five to get that punch nails in the coffin. I'm Tanner Potlitz, and well, we want to undo some of those nails in your bank account if you're running low. We want you to fuel up your life and win cash. 25 grand. Yeah, you're saving up for that family vacation, or you got some bills piling up. You need to get them squared away, man. Having that kind of cash can absolutely make it happen. 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There's only 3 winners left because this is the final week. You've got today, tomorrow, and Friday. So these are the last codes for you to win that kind of cash. And this code is this hour's code, 401. 401, 401. Put that code in right now through the Win Cash button on the KLAQ mobile app. 401. Another code coming up in an hour. Good luck.
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95.5 KLAQ with the Scorpions and Rock You Like a Hurricane. I'm Jander Paulus, and the Cowboys, they are on the road right now, but you can see the Cowboys play at home at AT&T Stadium thanks to the Dallas Cowboys touchdown getaways. 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We are going to be drawing a winner later today. 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

0: 95.5 KLAQ from Ashes to New and Die For You. We got to see them in El Paso just about 2 months ago at the Don Haskins. From Ashes to New, opened up for Coheed and Shinedown. 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

0: 95.5 KLAQ with K's the Elephant. Ain't no rest for the wicked. I'm Jen DePaulis, and we're certainly not resting on the KLAQ Halloween Parade. It's our 41st year, and it's a Saturday this year at Album Park. 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

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New Papa Roach. 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

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Imagine all the concerts you could go to with $25,000. 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We're going back to August with this band, Shinedown. It's Young Again. It's 95.5 The Q.

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AQ, well, 25 grand could be yours. We got another Q Cash pin code right after Nickelback. It's Rattle the Cage on 95.5 The Q.

0: 95.5 KLAQ off of Nickelback's new album dropping the day before Halloween, Everything Under the Sun. That was Rattle the Cage featuring John 5. I'm Jennifer Paulus, and if you are looking forward to Halloween, maybe you want a little extra Halloween candy or Halloween decorations, a badass Halloween costume, $25,000 can certainly make it happen. 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It's 253. 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Or you could be one of the daily winners of $250, but there's only three more winners since we've got today, Thursday, and Friday of this contest remaining. Again, 253. Another code coming up in an hour. Good luck.
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0: 95.5 KLAQ with The Offspring. You're going to go far, kid. I'm Tender Paulus, and I tell you what, the NFC East has been a very, very, very competitive and close race. It's anyone's game at this point. And the Cowboys, they're hoping to bounce back with a win this Sunday night against the Green Bay Packers. They're on the road in Lambeau Field. We're going to bring the broadcast starting with the pregame show at 5 o'clock this Sunday night. Here are the Cowboys all season long on the queue, brought to you by Miller Lite, the only beer of the Dallas Cowboys, 915 Tours, Mission Chevrolet. 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

95.5 KLAQ with Autumn Kings, Gone, Gone, Gone. I'm Daniel Pavlis, and you could be gone, gone, gone on a vacation far away with $25,000. You know, just to get a little away from everything going on right now. You can go on that vacation. You can save up for a road trip, for some concerts, whatever you want to do. With that $25,000 is entirely up to you. 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We've got your next one right here. 856. 856. 856. 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Today, tomorrow, and Friday. So open up the KLAQ app, Win Cash button, put in 856 for your chance to win. Another code coming up in an hour. Good luck.

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3: And we're live here outside the Perez family home, just waiting for the... And there they go. Almost on time this morning. Mom is coming out the front door strong with a double-arm kid carry. Looks like Dad has the bags. Daughter is bringing up the rear. Oh, but the diaper bag wasn't closed. Diapers and toys are everywhere. Ooh, but Mom has just nailed the perfect car seat buckle for the toddler. 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

0: 95.5 KLAQ with the Beastie Boys, Fight for Your Right to Party. I'm Jenna Paulus, and we party every Friday at 5 o'clock with the six-pack. And this week, oh, we're definitely going to be partied up with probably some of the biggest partiers in the 90s rock scene, the Red Hot Chili Peppers. We got a six-pack of the Peppers this Friday at 5 o'clock. That's our weekend started six-pack. We do it every Friday at 5 o'clock, only on the Q. And speaking of the Peppers, we've got them kicking off our 40 minutes coming up after this.
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Oh, we'll definitely get our peppers fixed this Friday at 5 o'clock with our weekend starter six-pack. Yeah, we're dedicating all to the peppers. New rock from Ninth Key right here. It's Happy Feels Like on the Q.

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95.5 KLAQ. That'll do it for me, Daniel Paulus. I will see you tomorrow at 10. Kevin Vargas, he's stepping in, and he's going to have another Qcash pin code coming up around 3:15. Right now, it's 3 days grace. 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

Qcash pin codes today to be the person whose life gets fueled up. 25 grand. We're in the final week of contesting and your opportunities to enter. 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

0: 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Foo Fighters, their song Window from their 12th studio album, Your Favorite Toy. I'm Kevin Vargas, and I got your next Qcash pin code that can fuel up your life with 25 grand. 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The ticket says win cash underneath it. That little button that's a ticket. You tap that, and that's where you enter for the 3 o'clock today entry, 255. 255. There's your 3 p.m. for the 14th. 255. Put it in now. Someone is going to win. Fuel up your life. 25 grand. Could be yours. 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

0: 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A good time is waiting for you at Album Park on Halloween afternoon, Saturday, October 31st, just after 3 o'clock. One Source Federal Credit Union and Flow Our Life Essentials present the KLAQ Halloween Parade, 41st year. The 2026 edition will be just loaded. Just that Saturday factor alone should make this one of the biggest one in years, probably since pre-COVID. 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The Buzz Adams Morning Show doing their thing on their Jack of the Box float. 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
1: Hey, it's Chuck with Loudwire Nights. And on tonight's show, man, I am so excited to welcome Giovanni from Giovanni and the Hired Guns. We're going to be talking about their new song, Cheap Date, some new music that's coming in 2027, a whole lot of live shows they're in the middle of right now, and diving into the history of this band too, man. I cannot wait to get Gio on the show, so don't be late, all right? Don't be late. Loudwire Night starts at 7 o'clock. I'll see you very soon.
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0: 95.5 KLAQ, El Paso's best rock with a new song from Five Finger Death Punch. I'm Kevin Vargas. 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I got the AC cranking. 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

0: 95.5 KLAQ, El Paso's Best Rock. Cowboys will be back in their home sweet home of AT&T Stadium soon, including on November 1st. 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

you do what they told ya. Now you do what they told ya. 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

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And now you do what they told you. And now you do what they told you. And now you do what they told you.

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0: Rock. Which one's Pink? Well, none of them are named Pink. It's the name of the band. And it still blows me away to occasionally see message boards asking the question. Come on, people, that's what Google's for. The KLQ app is for you to win 25 grand and fuel up your life. How do you do it? You tap the app, you tap that button, the feature button that says win cash, it's a ticket, and you put this Qcash PIN code in. This is the last for today. It's 289, your 5 o'clock entry. 289. Fuel up your life. 25 grand. 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

0: 95.5 KLAQ, El Paso's Bass Rock. I'm Kevin, and I predict tonight is the night air conditioners across El Paso will begin to really start shutting off. The low 55, and by the weekend, the overnight lows are going to be into the mid-40s. The cool down is coming. Cowboys, they're playing on the once notorious frozen tundra. Not quite frozen this time of year. Can be chilly in Green Bay, especially considering it's a Sunday night football game. The boys and the Packers. 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